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2: Good morning, I'm Britt Aylin. Tasmania Police says the alleged murder of an 85-year-old woman at her Huonville home yesterday is not considered to be an act of family violence. The woman's 55-year-old son, who's also believed to have been her carer, is accused of smothering his mother in her bed. Detective Inspector David Gill explaining that there are rules around how these crimes are classified.
3: In the Tasmanian context, under the Family Violence Act, there's a definition of what constitutes a significant relationship mothers and sons or fathers and daughters do not come into that assessment.
2: The number of Australians missing in the wake of devastating floods in Nepal has risen to 43, with loved ones back home calling for the Australian Army to be sent in to help with the rescue effort. Sarada Vishwanathan's partner is one of those Aussies, and she's told Nine time is running out.
4: The main thing we want now is to try and get the Australian government to go over there, send their troops over to find our people. It's been 5 days now, and we know that the critical window of survival is getting slimmer and slimmer.
2: The 43 missing Australians are among more than 3,000 people still unaccounted for, 5 days after disaster struck, while there have been at least 800 confirmed deaths so far. The Tasmanian government is urging the Commonwealth to rethink its proposed changes to the private health insurance rebate for over 65s in a submission to the Senate Community Affairs Legislation Committee. Premier Jeremy Rockliffe says insurance plays an important role in alleviating the strain on our state's public health system. Childcare workers are gearing up for a fresh industrial fight. Despite securing a 15% pay rise 2 years ago, the union representing more than 40,000 educators says the job still isn't sustainable. It's pushing for safer staffing levels and broader changes across the sector. And the cost of a typical supermarket shop has jumped more than 8% in just over a year, more than double the pace of wage growth. The figures come from consumer research company Canstar.
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2: Moving on to sport now, and the Tasmanian Jack Jumpers will be taking on the Sydney Kings in a pre-season contest in Hobart next week, allowing local fans a preview of the revamped side ahead of the upcoming NBL season. Tickets for next Saturday night's game at the Hutchins School are on sale for members now and will open to the general public at 11 a.m. A former Bombers legend is worried about the Swans' prospects in their qualifying final against Brisbane. James Hurd telling Nine he's not sure Sydney can cover the loss of the five players that have been suspended.
6: It's going to be tough for the rampaging Brisbane Lions. If they hit top form with all their talent, it's just going to be very hard around the quality of players that Sydney have got out.
2: And tennis legend Roger Federer has been brought to tears during his induction speech at the International Tennis Hall of Fame.
7: I tried above all to stay true to myself. And I tried to show my love for the game because it really mattered to me, and I also wanted it to matter to you.
2: And that is the latest in news and sport. I'm Britt Aylin.
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9: LAFM's three-day forecast.
10: Mostly cloudy today for Launceston. We're heading for a top of 19. 18 tomorrow with a late shower, and a late shower on Wednesday as well with a top of 15. Mostly cloudy today as well for Scottsdale in the northeast with a top of 17. A possible shower tomorrow and Wednesday, a top tomorrow of 15, heading for 13 for Wednesday. Mostly sunny today and a top of 17 for St Helens in the east coast. 18 tomorrow, rain developing, and then Wednesday, mostly sunny once again and heading for a top of 16. Right now in Lonnie it's 11, in Scottsdale it's 10, and in St Helens it's 14. 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

M&SD, Not That Innocent, that is Oops, I Did It Again from Britney Spears. It is Jules, and happy Monday, by the way. 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You can hear the voices you know and now see the moments you missed. 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

0: album, which was Stormfront. But what is the right amount of albums to put out?
1: Put out 12 albums. And how many albums the Beatles put out? 12 albums, right?
2: Yeah.
1: That's a nice round number. Okay, yeah. I'm going to stop.
2: Elton John says you should put out more albums.
1: Yeah, well, I told him he should put out less albums.
0: Okay, makes perfect sense. That was on the Stephen Colbert Show from just a couple of years ago. It is Jules and Fresh, seasonal Tasmanian produce, modern Australian flavours and a dining experience worth savouring. 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

0: LAFM and 7SD, Brian Adams and Thought I'd Died and Gone to Heaven. 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It is happening once again at the Country Club on the 26th of September, and we've got the giant screen, an ice-cold St George on arrival, nice, and a room full of Tassie footy fans ready to roar. Plus, you could be winning some awesome prizes thanks to Balls and Bumpers just for being part of the action. 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It is the grand final listener party happening on the 26th of September. Thanks to Country Club Tasmania, Bogues St George and Balls and Bumpers, and proudly brought to you by LAFM and 7SD with David Bowie on the way.
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And Your Dead to Me is the BBC podcast that mixes historians and comedians to uncover the weirdest and wildest stories from the past. 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
15: Good morning, I'm Britt Aylin. The murder of a woman at her Huonville home yesterday is not classified as a family violence incident, according to Tasmania Police. Authorities were called to the house on Stride Street in the early hours of the morning after receiving a 000 call from the address. Police believe the 85-year-old woman was smothered in her bed, her 55-year-old son charged with murder.
16: The investigations are still ongoing. However, I can't actually comment on the motive behind this.
15: Detective Inspector David Gill there. He says the kinship between a mother and son does not constitute a significant relationship under Tasmania's Family Violence Act. Australians have raised almost $4 million for Nepal as the race to find survivors continues. Karen Morris from the Emergency Action Alliance telling Seven the funds will go directly to those on the ground.
17: We have 13 of our 15 members, including Save the Children, Oxfam, Plan International, and their best place to know how to help, who's in need, and how to deliver that aid effectively.
15: 43 Australians are among the more than 3,000 people still missing. Gun safety advocates have come together for a renewed push for the inclusion of ownership limits in the state government's proposed firearm reforms. The coalition, comprised of the Alana and Madeline Foundation, Medics for Gun Control Australia, the Australian Gun Safety Alliance and more, is calling for the legislation to be reworked before it returns to state parliament. Aussie childcare workers have launched their latest bid for better pay and conditions. Carolyn Smith from the United Workers Union says they want to lower their current staffing ratios and a 10% pay rise over the next 2 years.
12: You know, educators are not highly paid. The original wage increase they've got over the last couple of years has meant that many educators can stay in the sector. They want to continue to build their wages so they can stay in the jobs that they love.
15: And Tom Cruise is returning to the racetrack in a sequel to 1990's Days of Thunder. He's back as NASCAR driver Cole Trickle with Anne Hathaway on board to play the team's owner and engineer. The film is scheduled to hit cinemas in June of 2028.
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15: In sport, Melbourne and Carlton have both continued their hot starts to the AFLW season. The Blues and Demons each making it 3-3 against Fremantle and Brisbane. Essendon, Geelong, Port Adelaide and Richmond were yesterday's other winners. Meantime, in the men's game, Jarman Impey says Hawthorn's pumped for Thursday night's qualifying final against the Dockers in front of a packed Fremantle crowd, declaring the side's round 24 win over the Eagles as the perfect warm-up.
18: Get a sense of the ground, get a sense of where we're staying again, and then being back there, I think it was meant to be.
15: And Adam Walton's US Open has come to an end on the opening day of play, the Aussie falling in straight sets as competition got underway at Flushing Meadows. Talia Gibson was also out in the first round. And that is the latest in news and sport. I'm Britt Aylin.
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2: LAFM's three-day forecast.
0: Mostly cloudy today for Launceston. We're heading for a top of 19, getting down to 6 tonight. 18 the top tomorrow with a late shower, and a late shower on Wednesday as well, heading for 15. Mostly cloudy today for Scottsdale in the northeast with a top of 17, a low tonight as well of 6. 15 the top tomorrow with a possible shower, and a possible shower on Wednesday and heading for 13. Mostly sunny today, 17 the top for St Helens and the east coast, a low tonight of 7, heading for 18 tomorrow with rain developing and back to mostly sunny for Wednesday and a top of 16. Right now in Lonnie it's 15, in Scottsdale it's 13 and in St Helens it's 17. 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
14: It's Mornings with Jules. 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

0: 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What a classic there. John Lennon, that is Imagine. It is Jules, thanks to Country Club Tasmania.
1: It's time to guess the grab, thanks to Village Cinemas Launceston.
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3: Beetlejuice.
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0: Yeah, what's that movie? If you think you know, call me now, 633 10893. Get it right, and you'll pick up a double pass to Village Cinemas. It's Corona now.

0: 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Another one bites the dust. It is, Jules.
1: It's time to guess the grab. Thanks to Village Cinema's Launceston.
2: Okay, let's do this.
3: Beetlejuice.
4: It's showtime.
0: LAFM, who am I talking to?
5: Tracy.
0: How are you, Tracy?
5: I'm good, thank you.
0: That's good. What do you think the movie is?
5: I think it's Beetlejuice.
0: Oh, my goodness, you are good. Well done. You've got a double pass to Village Cinemas.
5: Thank you so much.
0: There we go, a nice easy one for today. We've got Pat Stevens next.
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7: Good morning, I'm Ebony Ablett. Authorities are investigating two separate, deliberately lit fires in Launceston's northern suburbs, establishing a state parliamentary committee to examine the sale of Tasmania's largest farm property.
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7: The aim of restarting operations at the Liberty Bell Bay Manganese Smelter, recognised in the annual Launceston Chamber of Commerce Business Excellence Awards.
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0: FM and 7SD with Duran Duran and Hungry Like the Wolf. Also Riptide from Vance Joy. And Vance compares playing sport with music.
1: I think playing sport is, you know, great. And I think there are moments when you're playing where you're kind of in the zone. But when I think about my footballing days, I almost wish that I could do them again or something, or come with some of the maturity that I feel like I've got now.
2: Yeah.
1: I feel like it would get me through and keep me in games, and, you know, maybe you start the game badly, but it doesn't really matter. It's just how you finish, and it's always the next contest you can really kind of resurrect the game. I think at that time I was just playing football, and I don't think I had all the mental skills that good players have. But I feel like with music it always felt more natural, and my instincts were already kind of there, I think, yeah. a bit more developed.
0: There you go. So before he became Vance Joy and was all immersed in music, his real name, James Keogh, he played at a semi-professional level in the VFL. He played for the Coburg Tigers during the 2008 and 2009 seasons, and he won the club's Best First Year Player Award in 2008. That wasn't good enough for him. He went, I'd rather win a Grammy. So he's now gone on and had a very successful music career, and good on him and good luck to him. We've got Cream on the way.
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7SD, John Farnham, and that's Freedom. It is Jules, and we need a little bit of background music here. Oh, that's actually my ringtone on my phone too. Pretty sexy stuff, isn't it? I just wanted to give you a little bit of an update. Now, you may recall about a month ago, Shane and I were talking about the fact that Knott's Landing, she was in a lot of other things as well, but Knott's Landing star, Donna Mills, who happens to be 85 these days, has started an OnlyFans page. But let me just point out, especially at 85, there's no nudity or explicit photos and things like that. But she, apparently, she's only been on it for a month and she's earned many six figures from her OnlyFans page. So good on Donna Mills. But just to give you a bit of an update of what kind of people are watching Donna, basically she has had requests, and she's going to do it too, by the way. She said she's received fan requests for foot kink videos of her stomping on grapes. And she said, I've actually done it. And I tried filming, but it's really hard filming yourself while you're stomping. So there you go. If you want to join in time to check out the foot stomping on the grapes, well, you need to take out your OnlyFans subscription with Donna Mills. She said, I think it's really funny and fun, and it's a pleasure for me to do it. So there you go. You might be able to check out Donna Mills stomping on grapes on OnlyFans. There we go. Now, something else that is a little bit different and we're about to get into musically is the 80s Lunch Hour featuring Michael Jackson. You've been here.

Guns N' Roses. It's all on the way after the news, which is next. Get all the latest in London.

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7: Good afternoon, I'm Olivia Hicks with the latest. Tasmania Police says the alleged murder of an 85-year-old woman at her Huonville home yesterday is not considered to be an act of family violence. The woman's 55-year-old son, who is also believed to have been her carer, is accused of smothering his mother in her bed. Detective Inspector David Gill explaining that there are rules around how these crimes are classified.
8: In the Tasmanian context, under the Family Violence Act, there's a definition of what constitutes a significant relationship, mothers and sons or fathers and daughters do not come into that assessment.
7: Tasmanian construction firm Fairbrother has been locked in to deliver the state's new high-performance AFL training centre at Kingston in Hobart South. Tasmania Devils chair Grant O'Brien explains the scale of the Devils' future home.
9: It'll be a 9,000 square metre high-performance centre. For those of you that shop in supermarkets, that's about three times the size of a local supermarket. It's a massive piece of infrastructure that'll be the home for our elite men's and women's team.
7: Australians are joining retirement village waiting lists in record numbers as demand for retirement housing outpaces supply. New figures show almost 27,000 registrations have been lodged nationwide, with demand strongest for affordable two-bedroom homes. The Executive Director of the Retirement Living Council, Daniel Gannon, says older Aussies are entering retirement villages later in life and increasingly expect care and support services to be available.
10: We know that demand isn't the problem, but the queue just keeps getting longer and longer, while too many retirement projects that are being considered right now by developers and operators, they're just disappearing as a direct result of congestion in the planning pipeline.
7: Police say they nabbed a number of drivers speeding during a high-visibility traffic operation in the state's north at Bridport yesterday. During the operation, officers detected 12 speeding drivers, including a 21-year-old P2 licence holder travelling at 132 km in a 100 zone, and a 20-year-old driver detected speeding on two separate occasions throughout the day. Police say, of concern, six of the 12 drivers detected speeding were provisional licence holders. And today marks the 29th anniversary of Princess Diana's death. She was tragically killed in a car accident in Paris in 1997.
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7: Turning to your sport now, and tickets for Friday night's elimination final have gone on sale to Cats and Blues members. The general public get its chance from 3 this afternoon. Meantime, a former Bombers legend is worried about the Swans' prospects in their qualifying final against Brisbane. James Hird telling Nine he's not sure Sydney can cover the loss of the 5 players they've suspended.
11: It's going to be tough for the rampaging Brisbane Lions. If they hit top form with all their talent, it's just going to be very hard around the quality of players that Sydney have got out.
7: I'm Olivia Hicks. That's the latest from the newsroom.
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13: Mostly cloudy today for Launceston. We're heading for a top of 19, getting down to 6 tonight. 18 the top tomorrow with a late shower, and a late shower on Wednesday with a top of 15. Mostly cloudy and 17 the top today for Scottsdale in the northeast, also getting down to 6 tonight. 15 tomorrow with a possible shower, and a possible shower on Wednesday, heading for 13. Mostly sunny and 17 the top today for St Helens in the east coast, a low tonight of 7. Heading for 18 tomorrow, rain developing, and 16 the top for Wednesday, and should be mostly sunny. Right now in Lonnie it's 17, in Scottsdale it's 15, and in St Helens it's 17. 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

0: FM and 7SD. It's the 80s lunch hour for your Monday with the Cars and Drive. A big hit for them back in the year where this was big at the box office.
1: There are a few things to keep in mind. If you expose it to the light, you may hurt it. 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Because when they do, they change.
0: Oh, yeah, what a good movie, hey? Of course, it was Gremlins from 1984. It is, Jules, thanks to the Cottage Bakery, Victoria Street in Scottsdale. Let's continue with the 80s lunch hour now. It's Guns N' Roses.

0: LAFM and 7SD, what a great song. Spandau Ballet with True, it is the 80s lunch hour, a big hit for them back when this sadly happened.
1: Good evening and welcome to the Don Lane Show. Tonight we celebrate Don's 50th birthday and the end of a very special era in television. After 9 years, let me say for the last time, and now, here's Don!
2: 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They don't muck around down here, you know. I walked through the foyer tonight, my photo's not there anymore. Just a big sign saying, next. You know, it's really weird.
0: Oh, yes, it was 1983, and it was the very last Don Lane Show. We'll continue the 80s lunch hour next with Ian Moss.
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0: LAFM and 7SD. It is the 80s lunch hour. A little bit of heart and soul there from Tapau. REO Speedwagon, Keep On Loving You. And also Tucker's Daughter from Ian Moss, which was absolutely huge for him from 1989. And it was from the award-winning Matchbook.
1: So, Ian Moss, I just remember a couple of months ago we were interviewing you when Matchbook had debuted at number one. Today we're interviewing you because you've won five ARIAs. Were you surprised by that?
2: I was totally blown away.
1: Were you?
2: I expected a couple. I was fairly optimistic for a couple, but five.
1: Yeah, it's incredible, eh?
2: That's great.
0: Yes, it was really great. So there you go, five ARIAs for Matchbook, and it brought out a few hits, that is for sure. And that chat was actually on Countdown in 1990. We'll continue the 80s lunch hour next with Richard Marx.
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1: I got a question. Does Barry Manilow know that you raid his wardrobe?
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0: AFM and 7SD, that's it for the 80s lunch hour, the Kane Gang. And respect yourself, Shane. How are you doing?
1: I'm good, Jules. How are you?
0: I'm pretty good. It's good to be back in the seat, and I haven't hit a wrong button yet.
1: I was waiting.
0: Sorry? Oh, there we go. It's good to be back.
1: Yeah.
0: I had such a good holiday, though.
1: I heard you were eating your way around the state.
0: I didn't eat my way around. My brother John did.
1: You half ate your way around.
0: I was still good. We went to Stanley one night,
1: yep,
0: and we were told we had to go to the Stanley Hotel for lunch, best fish and chips anywhere. So yep, we all had that beautiful. But we also were booked in for dinner at the seafood restaurant, yep, two doors down from where we were staying. Oh. And by the time they gave us entree, which was three times the size you'd be expecting, we could barely eat our dinner.
1: Oh, really?
0: And that's not a complaint. It was still beautiful. They just gave you too much.
1: Did you climb the nut?
0: Yeah, we did climb the
1: nut.
0: Did
1: you? Mm. Oh, was it hard going after eating,
0: yes,
1: all that food?
0: Well, actually, that was before we ate all that food. But no, we did climb it because you couldn't get the chairlift. They don't operate it during winter.
1: Oh, really?
0: But it was so windy, I wouldn't have wanted to get the chairlift.
1: Yeah, right.
0: But have you been up the nut?
1: No.
0: Holy
1: no.
0: hell, it's not that easy, but it doesn't take that long.
1: Yep.
0: And then you get to the top and go, wasn't hard.
1: Oh, there you go.
0: It's just on the way up, especially because there's a few bendy bits.
1: Yeah.
0: And the second part that you go up is almost as steep as you could go without falling backwards.
1: Did you get one of those I climbed the nut and survived shirts? No.
0: No.
1: No.
0: No, I've got photos though.
1: Oh, okay. Well, there you go.
0: I'll have to share them at
1: proving,
0: some point.
1: Proving that you actually did it.
0: Yes.
1: Yeah, very
0: good. I
1: did
0: do it. We all did it. And then we went down again. And you were glad that there was something to hold on to on the way down.
1: Slid
0: so you
1: down
0: didn't
1: that nut.
0: Tumble.
1: Yeah. Now.
0: Shane.
1: What? What did I say?
0: I didn't say anything. I don't know.
1: Have you heard the news? Tom Cruise, Days of Thunder sequel.
0: Yes.
1: Anne Hathaway's joining the cast.
0: And how old's he and how old's her?
1: I mean. Last time the Days of Thunder happened, didn't
0: yes,
1: he end
0: Nicole
1: up with Nicole?
0: Nicole Kidman.
1: Well, Anne Hathaway's married, so keep your hands off.
0: And she's
1: off
0: having a baby
1: Anne.
0: Right
1: That's
0: now,
1: right.
0: too.
1: That's right. And you're saying that they're saying maybe they should bring back Nicole.
0: Randy Quaid, who was in the original yep. movie, is basically calling Tom Cruise a bit of a pussy.
1: Right.
0: He basically said, Nicole should be the one, don't worry about it, it's a film. It's not personal, you need to have Nicole back.
1: Yeah, right. I could see that going over well, yeah.
0: But mind you, at the same time, Nicole probably looks younger than Anne Hathaway these days anyway.
1: I heard another rumour.
0: Mm-hmm.
1: Did you ever see F1 with...
0: F2?
1: No, F1. Oh. F1 with F1. Brad Pitt.
0: No, I haven't.
1: Okay, the character Sonny Hayes, a brilliant movie if you get a chance to watch it.
0: Mm-hmm.
1: I've heard a rumour that Brad Pitt might be making a cameo as Sonny Hayes in Days of Thunder.
0: Get
1: same time
0: out of here.
1: Zone, same time frame.
0: How exciting.
1: That would be.
0: I might have to watch the original just so I can get
1: Did
0: ready
1: you watch
0: for
1: the
0: it.
1: Original?
0: No.
1: Really?
0: I've seen bits.
1: Come
0: but no,
1: on,
0: no.
1: It's a rite of passage. It's a Tom Cruise rite of passage.
0: Yeah, but, you know, I saw, you know, what do you call it?
1: Top Gun. Yeah, but this
0: That'll
1: had an Australian in it.
0: Yeah, I know.
1: You know?
0: But, you know.
1: Okay.
0: Yeah.
1: Rightio.
0: Yeah.
1: Does it like fast cars?
0: No, not at all.
1: Okay.
0: Unless I'm driving.
1: Fair enough. Hey, I've got tickets to give away this afternoon for grand final party.
0: Yeah, the listener party.
1: Yes. It's,
0: I think I'm away that week.
1: Probably. It's going to be a good one. We've got heaps of tickets to give away, so keep an ear out for the siren this afternoon.
0: Oh, looking forward to it. Shane, have
1: Thanks,
0: a goodie.
1: Jules.
0: News
1: See
0: is
1: ya.
0: Next.
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9: Good afternoon, I'm Olivia Hicks with the latest. The number of Aussies missing in the Nepal flooding disaster has risen to 43. 3,000 people are still unaccounted for after the catastrophic flood event, with the death toll sitting at over 800. Assistant Foreign Minister Matt Thistlethwaite has told the ABC he's not lost hope, especially in the light of the survival of Sydney woman Cara Savarino.
10: She's now safely back in Kathmandu. So that case provides some hope, but obviously every day this goes on, it becomes more difficult.
9: Meantime, it's been revealed a teacher at a secondary school in the path of the flooding saved 1,600 children after receiving a warning call 10 minutes before the school was inundated. Back home, and a Tasmanian construction firm has been locked in to deliver the new home base for the Tasmania Devils AFL and AFLW teams at Kingston in Hobart's south. Fairbrother today named as the successful contractor for the High Performance Training and Administration Centre. The facility is expected to be completed by mid-2028. Gun safety advocates have come together for a renewed push for the inclusion of ownership limits in the state government's proposed firearm reforms. The coalition, comprised of the Alana and Madeline Foundation, Medics for Gun Control, Gun Control Australia, the Australian Gun Safety Alliance and more, is calling for the legislation to be reworked before it returns to Parliament. Public consultation is now open on a new Tasmanian road safety strategy to help reduce road trauma across the state. Minister for Infrastructure and Transport, Kerry Vincent, says the new strategy will take a fresh approach to road safety across the state. He says that public feedback is important to ensure it meets community expectations, reduce deaths and serious injury on our roads. And country music queen Dolly Parton has been laid to rest next to her husband Carl in a private ceremony in Tennessee. At her request, it was a small private service for immediate family. She passed away last week at the age of 80.
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9: Turning to your sport now, and Carlton forward Will Haywood is expected to be available for Friday night's elimination final against the Cats. He just missed a selection for the wildcard win over Melbourne, but Blues coach Josh Fraser says time will tell.
12: Sort of done a power of work, Will, to get himself to a position where he was close, and then I'd expect him to be a bit closer next week, so we'll see what that looks like.
9: This week's other final will pit Fremantle against Hawthorn in a qualifier on Thursday night. Sydney hosts Brisbane on Saturday before Adelaide meets the Western Bulldogs in an elimination later that night. And it's been a tough start for the Aussies at the US Open. Three players already bowing out of the singles draw, with Storm Hunter, Talia Gibson and Adam Walton all suffering first round defeats at Flushing Meadows. Walton came closest to an upset, holding two set points in the third before going down to China's Yi Bing Wu. I'm Olivia Hicks. That's the latest from the newsroom.
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2: LAFM's 3-day forecast.
1: Weather Blonde says it's mostly cloudy and 19 today, down to 6 tonight, late shower and 18 tomorrow, and for Wednesday, a late shower and 15 degrees. Scottsdale in the northeast, mostly cloudy and 17 today, down to 6 tonight, possible shower and 15 tomorrow, and possible shower and 13 for Wednesday. And St Helens in the east coast, 17 the top today, mostly sunny, down to 7 tonight, raining developing 18 degrees tomorrow, and for Wednesday, mostly sunny and 16 degrees. 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
14: Turning the workday down and all the good stuff up. 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
1: Good afternoon. Welcome to the show. Coming up this afternoon, we've got tickets to give away for the grand final listener party. When you hear the siren sound, then give us a call, 633 10 89 3. Also going to take a look at Dolly Parton tributes that happened over the weekend. Of course, her funeral and a huge Grand Old Opry tribute for her. And finally, the big new single from Jefferson Starship. And I tell you what, I am loving this. Coming up a little bit later on the show. Right now, though, let's get underway. This is Prince, When Doves Cry. You're on LAFM 7SD. Afternoons, thanks to Peter Lee's Real Estate, the smarter agency.

0: LFM 7SD, Shane Bryan with you. You're on Afternoons. Thanks to Peter Lee's Real Estate, the Smarter Agency, and Tina Turner there, the best. Of course, that song used for the NRL and the NRL Grand Final. We've got our Princess of Pop, I think we call her, Kylie Minogue. She's going to be doing the AFL Grand Final this year. Looking forward to actually seeing her perform on stage in front of the AFL. Good on you for doing something different this year, AFL, instead of going with, I don't know who they have last year, Snoop Dogg or something or other. I think that was a bit of a mistake, that one. But anyway, I'm glad they're going with something a little bit more sensible this year. Now, don't forget, speaking of AFL and the Grand Final, we have the AFL Grand Final listener party happening at Country Club Tasmania again. We've got the big giant screen. We've got an ice-cold St. George on arrival. We've got a room full of Tassie footy fans. What more do you want? Well, how about some footy prizes that we're giving away thanks to Balls and Bumpers, just for being part of the action. Now, all you need to do is keep it locked on LAFM and 7SD, because this afternoon sometime I am going to be playing the footy siren. So when you hear this sound, okay, it goes for a long time. And when you hear that sound, you give us a call, 633-10-893, and we will take the first caller, and you'll be off to the AFL Grand Final listener party with us at LAFM 7SD at the Country Club. So make sure you keep an ear out for that. And you can also head to lafm.com.au and enter your details for another chance to win as well. It's all thanks to Country Club Tasmania, Bogue St. George, and Balls and Bumpers, and proudly brought to you by LAFM 7SD. That'll be happening at some stage this afternoon.
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0: LAFM 7SD, Shane Bryan with you, and a bit of music news. Dolly Parton has been laid to rest over the weekend following a small private funeral in Nashville, and her family said that the service actually took place on Friday, 3 days after she passed away at the age of 80, and there was only immediate relatives attending at her request, so she was buried at the Woodland Memorial Park and Mausoleum, where her late husband, Carl Dean, was buried last year. And her great-niece, Lainey Parton, confirmed the funeral in a very personal tribute that she posted online. Now, there are videos going around, and I should mention this. In fact, this just shows the danger of AI. There is one video going around talking about how Willie Nelson did a stunning tribute that left everyone in tears at Dolly's funeral. And it shows a video of Dolly Parton laying in the coffin with people standing around. There's this same company, Inside Nostalgia, has done another video which says that Paul McCartney did a stunning tribute that left everyone in tears. Another one, Jane Fonda stuns the entire world with a powerful tribute to Dolly Parton. And finally, Linda Ronstadt, stunning tribute at her funeral that left everyone in tears. Cher, heartfelt tribute. There are so many of these that are coming out, and I'm just so, so disappointed that this company, Inside Nostalgia, is doing that. Such a sad thing to have happened for an incredible lady like Dolly Parton. Even in her death, she's getting hounded by AI. On the good news, though, the Grand Ole Opry in Nashville dedicated an entire sold-out Saturday performance to Dolly Parton following her passing, and it was on Saturday night. There was a surprise guest. Jelly Roll made the surprise appearance. There was an all-cast finale of night, which would have been absolutely incredible to see, and all the proceeds from the concert were donated to her Imagination Library Literacy Program. So good on the Grand Ole Opry for doing this tribute and bringing all of those incredible people together in one area. So please, if you see on social media anything about Dolly's funeral, just remember it was a private ceremony. There was no footage taken of Dolly Parton and her funeral at all. So yeah, just remember that if you're seeing something on social media. This is LAFM 7SD. You're on Afternoons, thanks to Peter Lee's Real Estate, the smarter agency.
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1: Time for a little afternoon delight. It's Afternoons with Shane. 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

LAFM 7SD, Shane Bryan with you. Coming up this afternoon, we've got tickets to give away for the grand final listener party. Of course, you have to listen out for the AFL siren. If you want to know what that siren sounds like, then you probably aren't going to be coming along to the grand final, are you? Because everybody knows what the sound is. But just in case, it's this. So when you hear that siren, give me a call, 633-10-893. It'll be happening at some stage this afternoon before 4 o'clock. Coming up next, it's the two-ups at 2. And we've got some Paul McCartney and Stevie Wonder.

0: Did he say piano? Also, we've got Midnight Oil. That's coming up on the Two Ups at Two. I've got to remember, don't complain about the artists and how they pronounce things. This is LAFM 7SD. It's time for news.
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7: Good afternoon, I'm Olivia Hicks with the latest. The Public Service Union says it understands the Tasmanian Museum and Art Gallery has been ordered to cut 30% of its workforce. Around 20 jobs are on the cutting block, according to the union. The State Growth Department, which has operated TMAG, is being restructured to become the infrastructure-focused Building Tasmania. As part of that process, 250 jobs are being cut in total. The state government has been contacted for comment. The desperate partner of an Australian man missing in Nepal is pleading for our government to send troops and helicopters to help with the massive search and rescue operation. Sirada Vishwanathans told Nine her search for answers is getting nowhere.
8: I stay up all night, I stay up all day just calling numbers, just hoping for something, hoping to see my family members on the rescued list. We just want some answers. We just want our troops to go there and try and find our people.
7: Meantime, 15 people are missing after a powerful flash flood ripped through the US's Grand Canyon. The National Park Service says the torrent hit the Bright Angel Canyon and the Phantom Ranch area after a string of storms in the region. At least 60 people have been evacuated. Back home, and a Tasmanian company has secured the contract for the delivery of the state's new high-performance AFL training centre at Kingston in Hobart's south. Fairbrother has won the tender for the future home of the Tasmania Devils, which is expected to be completed midway through 2028. Club chair Grant O'Brien says the appointment of the construction company is a huge milestone moment for the Devils.
9: From the day one, we've said how important this is, that our football club reflect the state. It's a whole of state effort, and what's important for us in everything we do is to ensure a whole of state benefit.
7: And retirement villages are becoming increasingly sought after, with nearly 27,000 Australians now on waiting lists. A new industry report found more than a third of villages have waiting lists, particularly for two-bedroom units priced under $1 million. Executive Director of the Retirement Living Council, Daniel Gannon, says demand is being driven by an ageing population and growing expectations around in-home care and support services.
10: So we know that we're staring down a major housing crisis in this country. We do have an ageing population. There is a silver tsunami that is getting closer and closer to us by the day.
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7: Turning to your sport now, and Talia Preston's the first Aussie through to the second round of the US Tennis Open. The 20-year-old says it was a relief to beat American Alicia Parks in straight sets.
11: It was a bit of relief. Obviously, that was my second one. The first one was not so great. But just relief, just super excited, really happy, and just proud of all the work that we've put in.
7: And in the AFL, Freo defender Jordan Clark says his side won't use last year's finals campaign as motivation. As the Mania Premiers prepare for Hawthorn on Thursday night, the Dockers went down by 1 point to the Suns in a home knockout final last season. But Clark says they're a different team this time around.
12: You know, we're a whole year improved and better from that game, and we're a better team. We've added some blokes to our list. We're all completely different players again this year compared to where we were last year. So, no, there's not too many things to draw on that game.
7: I'm Olivia Hicks. That's the latest from the newsroom.
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0: LAFM's three-day forecast.
13: Weather for Launceston, mostly cloudy and 19 today, down to 6 tonight, late shower and 18 tomorrow, and for Wednesday, a late shower and 15 degrees. Scottsdale in the northeast, mostly cloudy and 17 today, down to 6 tonight, possible shower and 15 tomorrow, and possible shower and 13 for Wednesday. And St Helens in the east coast, 17 the top today, mostly sunny, down to 7 tonight, raining developing 18 degrees tomorrow, and for Wednesday, mostly sunny and 16 degrees. 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
6: Check, check 1, 2. We know you love variety, and we also know that two is better than one. So we've dug deep in the music library and found two from your favourite artists, including some you haven't heard in ages. This is the Two Ups at Two. Proudly brought to you by Peter Lee's Real Estate, the smarter agency.

LAFM 7SD, Shane Bryan with you for the Two Ups at Two. Midnight Oil there, Power and the Passion and Blue Sky Mine. And this weekend, actually, Peter Garrett was on ABC's Take 5 with Zane Rowe. And he said that a major tour is unlikely. There have been a lot of people saying, when are Midnight Oil touring again? Of course, Peter Garrett is out doing his own tour, his own solo tour. But he said that a major tour is unlikely. He hasn't ruled out surviving

0: members playing together for the right reason, but he feels it's a little bit too soon after Rob Hurst's passing, and has confirmed that no reunion is being discussed. He suggested that any return would need to happen organically, possibly for a worthwhile special event. And the last time that they were all together in concert, they completed their farewell tour in Sydney in October 2022. So no Midnight Oil for the foreseeable future, unless something pops up that says, screams that that Midnight Oil need to get back together for. So we'll put a pin in that one for a little while and just enjoy Peter Garrett doing his solo stuff. Now, don't forget, the Classic Superset is back again now that Jules is back from holidays. And it's pretty simple. One common theme, four songs. If you know what it is, then give Jules a call and you'll be in the running for $100 at the end of the week. Thanks to Randall Heating, now stocking premium Gosney pizza ovens. You take your pizza game to the next level. So keep an ear out for it. 9 o'clock every morning, weekdays on Mornings with Jules. Stick around. We'll have more Two Ups at 2 very shortly.
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10: Because you can't kill two birds with one song, this is the Two Ups at Two. 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

0: You're on the Two Ups at Two, thanks to Peter Lee's Real Estate, the Smarter Agency, and a couple of big songs from the Bangles, Manic Monday and Eternal Flame. It does feel like a Manic Monday, doesn't it, hey? Bring back the weekend, I say. It wasn't long enough. And before that, we had Van the Man, Van Morrison, celebrating a birthday today, so we'll take a look at him a little bit later on in the show with Daily Rock Stars. Now, there is a massive competition underway right now at LAFM and 7SD. It's called The Spatula, the Northern Tasmania Best Home Cook-Off. And all we need you to do is put your signature dish up online, and then we'll have the judges going through. They'll get the five finalists, and then those five finalists will go through to the public vote. And from there, two final cooks are going to go head-to-head, in-store and live on air, creating their signature dish to determine who actually wins the spatula for 2026. Now, it's all thanks to Harvey Norman and Smeg, your cooking appliance specialist. You'll be cooking for some amazing prizes, including a Smeg premium Smeg oven, Smeg cooktop, and $3,000 in Smeg small appliances. 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So get ready to put down your favorite recipe, the one that you know better than anything else, that you can cook off by heart, because you're going to be doing that ultimate cook-off with the spatula. Entries are open now, and they'll be closing September 21st, and it's thanks to Harvey Norman Launceston and Smeg, your cooking appliance specialists, right here on LAFM 7SD. Stick around, we're going to wrap up the Two Ups very shortly.
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15: Doubling the music from your favourite artists. 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

0: LAFM 7SD, Shane Bryan with you, wrapping up the two ups at two, thanks to Peter Lee's Real Estate, the smarter agency. Coming up next hour, we've still got that siren to go off for the grand final listener party. When you hear it, give me a call, 633-10-893. Also, got the brand new song from Jefferson Starship. We're going to take a listen to it. It's called Jetpack, and I'll tell you what, it is fantastic. And it's been a little while in coming, but there is finally an update on Angry Anderson on his socials. I'll let you know how he is and what's been going on with Angry Anderson. Of course, Rose Tattoo cancelled all of their concerts in Europe, so we'll give you an update on that. That's all coming up next hour. Right now, though, time for news.
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13: Good afternoon, I'm Olivia Hicks with the latest. A southern Tasmanian man has fronted court for the first time, charged with murdering his elderly mother. Jason Victor Oates is charged with killing his 85-year-old mum in their New Norfolk home yesterday morning. Police allege he smothered her in her bed. They say she was unwell and had been her carer for a number of years. The 55-year-old appeared in the Hobart Magistrates Court this morning, charged with one count of murder. He did not enter a plea and was remanded in custody until his next court appearance in November. The number of Aussies missing in the Nepal flooding disaster has risen to 43. 3,000 people are still unaccounted for after the catastrophic flood events, with the death toll sitting at over 800. Assistant Foreign Minister Matt Thistlewaite has told the ABC he's not lost hope, especially in light of the survival of a Sydney woman, Kara Savarino.
14: She's now safely back in Kathmandu. So that case provides some hope, but obviously every day this goes on, it becomes more difficult.
13: Back home, and Tasmanian construction firm Fairbrothers been locked in to deliver the state's new high-performance AFL training centre at Kingston in Hobart's south. Tasmania Devils chair Grant O'Brien explains the scale of the Devils' future home.
15: It'll be a 9,000 square metre high-performance centre. For those of you that shop in supermarkets, it's about three times the size of a local supermarket. It's a massive piece of infrastructure that'll be the home for our elite men's and women's team.
13: Tasmania Fire Service crews from Launceston and Perth are in attendance at an outbuilding at the Old Marchanton site on Hobart Road at Bradorbin, fully involved in fire. Crews have confirmed a single dwelling completely destroyed and a vehicle is still burning in a carport. And housing designed for older Aussies is under growing pressure. New data shows almost 27,000 people are currently waiting for a place in a retirement village. The Retirement Living Council's Daniel Gannon says demand is rising faster than supply.
16: Every older person or couple who moves into a retirement village is also freeing up a home in the middle of the market for another family or a younger family. And then that creates a chain reaction that helps ease pressure right across the housing market.
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13: Turning to your sport now, and Fremantle coach Justin Longmuir is taking this week's qualifying final in his stride. The team hosting Hawthorn on Thursday night. Longmuir telling SEN, despite the team thinking about the prospect of making history, they're still focused on winning one game at a time.
18: It's about making sure that we stay in the moment, which has been our mantra all year. We've been able to treat every opponent on its merits, give our best to every week, and we've just really got to try and hone in on that.
13: And a huge upset in the US Open. Novak Djokovic has been knocked out in the first round, the first time he's lost in the first round of a Grand Slam in two decades. The 39-year-old looked to be in physical discomfort in the match, but managed to take it to five sets before being beaten by Argentinian Marino Navone. I'm Olivia Hicks. That's the latest from the newsroom.
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20: LAFM's three-day forecast.
0: Weather for Launceston says mostly cloudy and 19 today, down to 6 tonight, late shower and 18 tomorrow, and for Wednesday, a late shower and 15 degrees. Scottsdale in the northeast, mostly cloudy and 17 today, down to 6 tonight, possible shower and 15 tomorrow, and possible shower and 13 for Wednesday. And St Helens in the east coast, 17 the top today, mostly sunny, down to 7 tonight, raining developing 18 degrees tomorrow, and for Wednesday, mostly sunny and 16 degrees. 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
21: Turning the workday down and all the good stuff up. It's Afternoons with Shane.
0: Good afternoon. Welcome to the show. Happy Monday. Hope you're having a great day so far. Coming up this afternoon, we're going to be taking a look at the big new song from Jefferson Starship. It's called Jetpack. I absolutely love it. Can't wait to play it for you. Also, we've got tickets to give away for the grand final listener party. Make sure you're listening out for that AFL footy siren. It could happen at any time. When you hear it, give me a call, 633 10 893. And I'll give you an update on Angry Anderson, some news that has come through about his health. Right now, though, let's get underway. This is Dead or Alive. You spin me right round like a record, baby. You're on LAFM 7SD. 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

0: LAFM 7ST, you're on Afternoons. 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
1: Daily Rockstars. The songs, the bands, and the moments that wrote rock history. Let's take a look at what made today in music legendary.
0: Well, we've got quite a few birthdays today. Born on this day in 1945, Bob Welch.

He was the guitarist and singer, songwriter who helped steer Fleetwood Mac through their crucial rebuilding period in the early 70s and then launched a successful solo career. Ebony Eyes, of course. Also on this day, the Go-Go's Gina Shock was born.

0: course, Gina Shock was the drummer. She's 69 today. She was the driving beat behind their biggest hits. We Got the Beat, Our Lips Are Sealed, and Vacation. And her and her bandmates inducted into the Hall of Fame in 2021. Also on this day, Rudolf Schenker from The Scorpions was born. He was founder and guitarist and the one constant member since the band's formation. On this day, another birthday, Van Morrison was born.
1: Can I just have one more dance with you, my love?
0: Van the Man turns 81 today, finding success with them and then his solo albums, of course. Moondance was a massive album. And it helped him win the Brit Award for Outstanding Contribution to Music. And finally, on this day in 1976, a federal judge in the US ruled that George Harrison had subconsciously copied the Chiffons' He's So Fine when writing My Sweet Lord. The court found the similarity was unintentional, but the decision became one of the most famous copyright rulings in music history. Despite the controversy, My Sweet Lord remains one of Harrison's defining recordings. And here it is now. This is My Sweet Lord, and that is Dave.

0: the biggest day on the footy calendar, and you could be there for every goal, every cheer, and every heart-stopping moment at LAFM and 7SD's Grand Final Listener Party.
1: G'day, who's this?
2: Hi, how you going?
1: Good, how are you?
2: Good, thank you.
1: Who's this?
2: Janelle.
1: Janelle, guess what?
2: What?
1: You're off to the Grand Final Listener Party. How good's that?
2: Oh, that's fantastic.
1: Well done. Well done. Well,
2: that's awesome.
1: You've got tickets for you and three of your friends, and it's going to be at Country Club Tasmania on Saturday, September 26th, kicking off at 1. Well done.
2: Oh, that's fantastic. I wasn't expecting to get through.
1: Oh, you were pretty close, let me tell you. Who do you go for?
2: That's awesome. Carlton.
1: Oh, could be an interesting grand final for you then, couldn't it?
2: It could be, yes.
1: Fingers crossed. Good luck.
2: Yeah,
1: good luck.
2: Thank you.
1: Awesome. Stay on the line. I'll get your details, okay?
2: Sure.
1: And, of course, there'll be another shot tomorrow sometime. That siren will go off. It could be at any time during the day, so make sure you keep an ear out and you can head off to the big Grand Final Listener Party. Of course, all thanks to Country Club Tasmania, Boke St George and Balls and Bumpers. You're on LAFM 7SD.
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LAFM 7SD, Shane Bryan with you. Rose Tattoo there, We Can't Be Beaten. And I played that, wanted to give you an update on Angry Anderson. Of course, a couple of weeks ago, they cancelled their European tour, the rest of their European tour. He wasn't well, was taken to hospital, and then we haven't really heard a lot since then. Well, they've just posted on Angry's page and also on the Rose Tattoo page that they would like to thank, sincerely thank everyone for the overwhelming messages of support, love and kind words. Your thoughts and prayers and well wishes mean more to Angry and his family than we can express. So we'd like to let everyone know that Angry actually suffered a cardiac arrest and is currently in hospital receiving treatment and the care that he needs. So obviously at this time, they're asking that we respect the privacy of Angry and his family as they focus on Angry and his treatment and his recovery. They said that we appreciate everyone's understanding and ask that you continue to keep Angry and his family in your thoughts and prayers in the days ahead. So it's a bit of a bit sad, very sad. He's such an incredible guy, but they will keep us updated as to how it's going. So just remember to keep Angry in your thoughts over the next few days as he's undergoing treatment for his cardiac arrest. So this is LAFM 7SD, your on afternoon.

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1: LAFM 7SD, Shane Bryan with you. Super excited about this new song. Jefferson Starship has been around for more than 5 decades in music, and their new song is called Jetpack, and it's got so many references to their past. So the song was recorded at the record plant, the legendary record plant, where Jefferson Starship recorded some of their classic albums back in the day. A lot of old school fans would know the record plant. The new track reunites the bass player, the former bass player Pete Sears, with the band. Another direct connection back to the classic Jefferson Starship era. And the idea of Jetpack actually goes all the way back to the band's roots. So guitarist Jude Gold, who's only new on the scene, when I say new, he's been with them for, I think, around about 6-7 years now. He said that the song was inspired by the spirit of the founder, Paul Kantner. And the music back then was often filled with science fiction and space travel and futuristic adventures. And Gold said that getting on a rocket ship and blasting off into the unknown is very much what Jefferson Starship has always been about. Now, I actually spoke with Jefferson Starship a little while back, and they were talking about how Jefferson Starship actually was first named in a concept album in 1970 by Paul Kantner. The album was called Blows Against the Empire, and it credited Paul Kantner and Jefferson Starship. Jefferson Starship was the name of the starship that got hijacked, and they were escaping Earth to create a new civilization in space. More than 50 years later now, Jetpack is revisiting that very same sense of adventure and cosmic exploration from that 1970 album. So a nice little throwback there. Really shows that the spirit of the 70s is still alive today. Not bad for a band that first launched in 1970, right? Hopefully in the next couple of weeks, I'll get a chance to catch up with Jefferson Starship to talk about this song and also their upcoming album and new music as well. Until then, enjoy. This is the new Jefferson Starship and Jetpack.

0: There you go, Jetpack Jefferson Starship. And if you want to hear an interview with Jefferson Starship, I actually did one with all the band members. It was pretty crazy. You can check it out just on the iHeart app. Search for Long Way to the Top with Shane Bryan. And we had an awesome chat. Actually, speaking of Jefferson Starship, on Wednesday night on the 80s at 8, we've got a special tribute to Jefferson Starship. Well, when they were known in the 80s, Starship. So keep an ear out for that as well on the 80s at 8, Wednesday night. 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
10: Looking to Kings Meadows now, the Midland Highway has some southbound traffic slowing on approach to the Kings Meadows Link merge. And watch out for works on Kings Meadows Link after Connector Park Drive, slowing traffic down. Otherwise, looking to the West Tamar Highway now, there's some patchy delays both ways for those travelling through Riverside. 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I'm Mia. More traffic soon on LAFM.
1: 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It's Afternoons with Shane. 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

0: Well, that wraps up the show for today. I'll be back again tonight for the 80s at 8, and we're going to take a look at a band that was a one-hit wonder in Australia. We're talking about Fat Larry's band, Where Are They Now? And what was their connection with Grand Theft Auto? Very interesting band. We'll take a look at that tonight on the 80s at 8. I'll catch you then. Thanks for keeping me company.
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9: 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This is your news now.
10: Good afternoon, I'm Olivia Hicks with the latest. The state government says it's disappointed at Woolworths' decision to stop selling Tasmanian beef from next year. The supermarket giant has cited rising production and freight costs across Bass Strait in its decision to no longer buy the state's beef. Government Minister Nick Digan says they will call on the federal government to release its independent review of the freight equalisation scheme, which was due to be delivered in the middle of this year.
11: You know, Bass Strait freight being a substantial barrier for businesses in Tasmania. Tasmania, but again, you know, if you're a consumer and you're out and about, go to your local butcher, look for that buy local opportunity.
10: The Victorian Premier has defended the PM after calling One Nation dangerous and a threat to Australia. Pauline Hanson has criticised Anthony Albanese for the attack and says it just shows how desperate Labor is becoming. But Ben Carroll says he agrees with the Prime Minister.
12: The Prime Minister was showing leadership and making sure that we do not have divisive populism and divisive politics anywhere in our nation.
10: Australia is bolstering privacy laws in a bid to get on top of an explosion of new AI tech like smart glasses. The changes will include the rollout of ID Lock, which will allow us more control over what personal information is used and when. It will be available through MyGov from next year. The company rolling out shared e-bikes across Hobart says strict measures will be in place to stop riders leaving them across footpaths. The City of Hobart ended its e-scooter trial with Beam in April due to safety, regulatory and behavioural issues, saying an e-bike-only model would better suit the city. About 340 compact e-bikes will be deployed across the city on Wednesday. Lime's head, William Peters, says designated parking areas will be clearly marked.
13: There are some zones that we make sure people have to park at. You'll have a look in the CBD. It's designated by a blue area and they have to park on those corners. If a person doesn't respect those rules, they will continue paying and we'll also educate them to make sure that next time they don't do that.
10: And another reason to keep kids off screens. Research from the University of New South Wales carried out before the under-16s ban was rolled out found kids who got online at a younger age reported more symptoms of anxiety and depression. Before the ban came into effect, the average first-time user was just 11.
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10: Turning to sport now, and in tennis first, Novak Djokovic has been reduced to tears after being knocked out of the US Open in the opening round. The 39-year-old looked to be in physical discomfort but managed to take it to five sets before being sent packing. He hasn't been knocked out in the first round of a Grand Slam for two decades. And in the AFL, Fremantle will have Murphy Reid back for Thursday's qualifying final against Hawthorn. Coach Justin Longmuir says the team doesn't have any injury issues in the lead-up to the clash at Opta's. He says they're in top form.
14: I feel like we're pretty well prepared for this week already, and it's about fine-tuning now.
10: I'm Olivia Hicks. That's the latest from the newsroom.
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16: There's patchy delays both ways on the West Tamar Highway for those travelling through Riverside. Otherwise, looking to Kings Meadows now, the Midland Highway has some southbound traffic slowing on approach to the Kings Meadows Link merge. And watch out for works on Kings Meadows Link after Connector Park Drive, slowing traffic down. Milwaukee's Outdoor Power-Up three-day event starts Thursday. 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I'm Mia. 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
0: Weather for Launceston, we saw a top of 19 today, heading down to 6 tonight. Late shower and 18 tomorrow and a late shower and 15 for Wednesday. For Scottsdale in the northeast, it was a top of 17 today, down to 6 tonight, possible shower and 15 tomorrow, and a possible shower and 13 for Wednesday. And St Helens in the east coast, it was a top of 17 today, down to 7 tonight, bit of rain developing around the area, 18 degrees tomorrow, and for Wednesday, mostly sunny and 16 degrees. 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
23: What a creep. I've heard them describe him as a drunken idiot.
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28: It's showtime.
0: Good afternoon to you, Amanda, my little denim-shirted friend.
29: Hello, Mr. Paisley.
0: Mr. Paisley. And we have Brian in today, Ryan with a B, because Gem Y Rye is over in Edinburgh. Not Edinburgh, South Australia, Edinburgh, Scotland.
29: He has had a show at the Adelaide Fringe. He's had a show
1: performing in a theatre in Sydney,
2: mm-hmm.
1: and he wants to check out the Edinburgh Fringe. So he went for the weekend, pretty much.
2: Yep.
1: And when you build in time differences and whatever, I think he's back Tuesday or Wednesday. But I'm envious of how to live like that. Just think, you know what? I'm going to go for 4 days.
2: I went to Dublin Island to interview you too. And I left on the Friday and I was back to work on the Monday.
1: Yeah.
2: So I don't know what's his problem.
1: Oh, well, he wants to see more. You were paid to do 1 day's work. He's over there to see a whole lot of shows. If at my age, when I travel, it takes me that long to get over the back pain of sitting on a plane.
2: Yeah. Yeah.
1: And yes, I am lying down.
2: When you're lying flat up the front next to the pilot, Tahiti looks nice.
1: Flat next to the pilot, I'm not that drunk.
2: Ryan with a B is here. Hello, Brian.
1: Hello, Brian.
3: Thank you. Did Ryan pack his pantaloons?
1: Well, I don't know. He does have a suit of armour in his show, but he said that with all the excess luggage, etc., he wasn't going to take it.
2: And if he starts eating some haggis, he'll be putting something in those pantaloons.
1: Well, when you say, did he pack his pantaloons, I think he's had an incident already.
2: You've seen his show. A lot of people were packing their pantaloons. We can slag him off because
1: he can't
2: not
1: hear
2: here.
1: It. That's right.
2: Don't worry, the Jamwari army, i.e. his mum and dad, he will be back in our bosom on Wednesday.
1: I think so.
2: So that means we've got Bri for today and tomorrow, which is great.
1: Which is great.
2: You know what else we got on the show today?
1: Tell me.
2: Lee Sales.
1: We do. We've got our mate Lee Sales.
2: Leggy Sales, we call
1: tell you what, I saw her at the Logies and she said, I hope my dress isn't too short. And I said, I'll let you know. And luckily, it wasn't because I saw her get up on stage to receive all the awards, whatever. And I couldn't see her undies.
2: Okay.
1: She'd left them behind at the table.
2: Lee will be joining us.
1: Yes.
2: Also, Instagram makes its return. And we can't do anything until we do the Fast Five. It's Jonesy and Amanda driving you home for Jam Nation.
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0: And we are into the Fast Five this Monday afternoon.
5: This is going to Chris in Cabramatta. Hello, Chris.
6: G'day, Amanda. How are you?
5: Very well, thank you. Here's a famous quote from a famous film. I'm also just a girl standing in front of a boy, asking him to love her. Which film is that from?
6: Oh, look, it's not normally my forte, but I believe it's Notting Hill.
0: You believe right. I love Notting Hill. Amanda's not a big fan.
5: Well, that's because I was going through IVF at the time. And so when I went to see it, I didn't think that she and Hugh Grant had any chemistry. It was a great film. I loved all the rest of it. But then at the end, it was just, I'd found out the day before that an attempt we did hadn't resulted in an embryo, all of that. And so to watch them go through the normal cycle of couple fall in love, pregnant at the end.
0: Yeah.
5: And it just made me angry because I thought, that doesn't happen for everybody. It seemed to happen for everybody but me. So that's why I didn't like the film.
0: Mm.
5: And only on a very personal level.
0: Have you watched it since?
5: No.
0: Because you've got two strapping boys now.
5: I know.
0: So it might land differently.
5: Oh, I'm sure it would absolutely land differently. I'm not like you. I rarely re-watch a film.
0: I really
5: do you,
0: like
5: Chris?
0: It.
5: If you see a film, do you watch it more than once?
6: Oh, look, probably rarely. When I was younger, but I think as you get older, you sort of, I don't know, time poor for doing that sort of thing.
5: Yeah, I think so too. Actually, that's an interesting pub test, or a whip poll, watching films more than once. Mm-hmm. I don't think I
0: What's
5: ever
0: a movie
5: have...
0: you can watch again and again?
5: That's to you, Chris, that question.
6: You know what? I really like Lord of the Rings because that was a book that I read when I was young and I loved it. And it's just sometimes it's just light and airy and it's like got that feel good quality to it.
5: It's
6: not
5: Brendan?
6: Very manly, I know.
5: Not at all. Not at all. There's nothing you don't have
0: Chris,
5: to be manly.
0: We're not Triple M, mate. It's not man central here.
5: Brendan, what's yours?
6: But I am having a man, Jonesy.
0: You are a man.
5: Having said that, Jonesy, yours would be Mad Max.
0: Oh, definitely. I can watch Mad Max constantly.
5: Yeah.
0: But okay, you know, a movie I can watch it again and again and I really enjoy is Yesterday. Have you seen Yesterday?
5: Yes, I have.
0: The guy, have you heard of this movie, Chris? He's a guy that has this strange accident. He's a struggling musician and he's on the verge of giving up, has this strange accident, and for some reason the Beatles don't exist and he's the only one in the world that knows the Beatles' music.
5: It's a great film.
0: And he starts recording all these songs and Ed Sheeran's in it. It was really good.
5: I loved it, but I wouldn't watch it more than once. Even films I love, I wouldn't watch more than once.
0: Chris, let's get back to this.
6: I haven't seen it, but I'm going to watch it.
0: Yeah, I'll see it.
5: You'll like it, Chris.
0: That's good.
6: Thanks for the tip.
5: Question number four. Found only in Australia, which animal is also known as the rabbit-eared bandicoot? What would that be?
6: Rabbit-eared bandicoot.
5: Yeah, what do you think?
6: Not the bilby.
5: It's the bilby. It's the bilby.
0: And this is question five for you, Chris. Which documentary show, currently hosted by Lee Sales, is celebrating its 30th anniversary?
6: I think I'm out.
5: Chris, farewell.
0: Well, let's get Kelly on the line.
5: Hello, Kelly of Blacktown. How are you?
0: We haven't had you on for ages, Kel.
5: We've missed you.
7: I'm not at Blacktown no more.
5: Okay.
0: Where are you now?
7: Bathurst.
5: Oh, have you moved to Bathurst? That's my old university stomping ground. Are you loving it?
7: No, I hate it. It's too cold. Ask Jenna what's going on. She'll tell you. Jenna knows what's
0: Digital
7: going
0: Jenna
7: on.
0: Digital Jenna knows what's going on. Okay, well, Kel,
5: we'll get the information from her, Kelly.
7: Yeah.
5: To let everyone else know, Kelly, every Anzac Day.
0: Yeah, when we did
5: Anzac,
0: breakfast radio.
5: Kelly would send us a batch of Anzac biscuits.
0: And
5: we loved them. We've always loved them. All right.
7: And there's a reason why you didn't get them, but Jenna knows what that reason is as well.
0: Is everything okay, Kelly?
7: Not really.
5: Kelly.
0: You don't have to tell us.
7: I'm fine.
0: Okay.
5: All right.
0: But something
7: I'm
0: in your,
7: fine.
0: Your life's not good.
7: Yeah, as I said, Jenna knows.
0: Okay. No, we won't press you further, Kelly.
5: We won't press you further,
0: but
5: we're very fond of you, Kelly.
7: Hey, Jonesy, there's a spare bed here if you want to come down for the motor racing.
0: Yeah, I'll come down for when the bikes are running around Bathurst. That's great.
5: And the cars? What about when the cars go around?
0: Yeah, the cars. I've seen the cars many times. But the bikes, when the bikes run around.
5: What about when the biscuits go around, Kelly? Can I come for that?
0: Go around.
7: Yeah, why not?
0: And maybe Amanda can show you some of her old haunts and then you'll fall in love with Bathurst.
5: Most of them are pubs.
7: My daughter actually went to the same uni.
5: Oh, did she? There you go.
7: Yeah, she sort of followed your path. She was a journalist, but She does the newspaper down here.
5: Oh, okay. Good-o.
0: Oh, this is good.
5: That's where I met Andrew Denton and all of that crowd. Here is question number five for you. Which documentary show hosted by Lee Sales is celebrating its 30th anniversary?
7: Australian Story.
5: Australian Story, and Lee's on our show
0: well,
5: today.
0: Well, Kelly, and you know what? In Bathurst, there's a great Bunnings, and you've got a $250 Bunnings gift card.
7: Yeah, I've already been there too.
0: Oh, well, there you go. It's got the gift card.
5: You can get the world's biggest sausage.
0: It sounds to me, Kelly, that you've warmed to Bathurst.
7: Weather, no, but it is warming up here at the moment, so, yeah.
0: Well, we are coming into summer and spring and...
5: We understand the notion.
0: Congratulations to you,
5: Kelly. Thank you, Kelly.
0: And we'll, yes, we'll find out what's going on in your life.
5: Well, Lee Sales is going to be joining us. Australian Story is turning 30.
0: Mm-hmm.
5: And keep going, Brendan.
0: If you'd like to play the Fast Five, jonesydemander.com.au. 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
19: Over in Kings Meadows, the Midland Highway is slowing southbound on approach to the Kings Meadows Link merge. Otherwise, nearby on Hobart Road, it is moving busy both ways at Risley Street. And looking to Noosa, now there's some southbound traffic slowing on Alphen Road on approach to Penguit Road. Men, Movember wants you to know prostate checks start with a blood test. No fingers anywhere. Speak to your doctor at 50 or 45 if you have family history. I'm Mia. More traffic soon on LAFM.
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24: 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Let Jonesy and Amanda make it better.
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1: For 30 years, Australian Story has brought us some of the most uplifting, heartbreaking and extraordinary stories. Tonight on the ABC, they are celebrating this with a program that shows the length and breadth of all the stories they've covered. Of course, the person to speak to is the woman in the eye of the storm, and that is Lee Sales. Hello, Lee.
0: The one, the only.
1: Well, here she is. You could tell I went off piste in that intro, but yeah. Go with me.
0: You went full Daryl Summers.
1: I did a little bit.
0: I remember watching when Amanda was on Dance with the Stars and Daryl was there hosting it. And there was a bit, he had this ginormous cue card. And I'm watching him reading the cue card. And there's a bit that he just went fully off piste with the cue card. And the cue card guy's going, "Where are you going, Daryl?" And then Daryl got it back. It was like he'd gone on to some black run and then he managed to get it. And then we're all drinking hot chocolate and glue vine.
2: Beautiful. That is a beautiful visual metaphor for the way TV people can kind of, you know, scramble around. But, yeah.
1: But yes.
2: Well done, Daryl.
0: Yeah.
1: So tell us, 30 years, obviously there are some stories that the public has just never recovered from in good ways and bad, just ones that have kicked everyone in the feels. What are some of those bigger ones?
2: Look, the one that actually our viewers voted as their favourite of all time is about a farming couple from Queensland, Gail and Mac Shan. And she had a terrible farming accident. I think they would have been in their 20s, and she lost use of both arms, lost one arm completely and use of the other. And they wanted to try to keep the farm going, and it's just the most moving, incredible story, and they're the most gorgeous people. And we've checked in with them four times over the decades to just, you know, keep tabs on how they're going, and that's the one, you know, they're not famous people, but they're the ones that our viewers love the most.
0: Is there anyone that you really want to do?
2: Look, we try all the time. Like every year we try for like your Kylie Minogues and people like that. But it's really hard to get very famous people now because there's so many platforms where they can do their own doco or tell their own story, as Kylie has done on Netflix and, you know, very successfully. I'm always just looking out for, you know, a random, normal, non-famous person, but who has an amazing backstory and is doing something incredible. Like one of my favourites was, I don't know if you guys have ever met Eddie Wu, who's the maths guy, he has a channel on YouTube called WooTube.
1: Yes.
2: He's just the greatest guy. And he's just, you know, I think he's got 2 million followers now on WooTube, and he still teaches at the same high school in Sydney that he's always taught at. Like, he's just the best. Mm. And so I love ones like that.
1: What do you think this gives people? I saw people on socials today talking about having watched the Sydney Marathon, and they said it reminded people of the essential goodness of people. I think Australian Story does something the same. It reminds us of the beauty in humanity.
2: Absolutely. And also all the things that we have in common, when so often what's in the public space is about all the ways that we're different and all the ways we disagree with each other. Because I think with Australian Story, even if the person being featured is famous, they're often talking about the private part of their life that you don't see, and that their brother's got schizophrenia like Claudia Carvin, and that she's his primary carer and he lives in a share home and she goes and sees him once a week and all of that. Or it's Michael Klim and he's dealing with just a horrible health setback that's ruined his mobility. Or it's just ordinary people like Gail and Mac Shan dealing with whatever life has thrown them. And I think when you watch it, it's both a mirror held up to you because you realise, oh, everyone's got their challenges and their things they have to deal with, and people amazingly just kind of do adapt, even though life can be painful and, you know, joyful permanently at the same time. But there's also some vague, odd sense of reassurance in it, that you feel kind of like a sense of community or something around it. So I think that's what makes people keep coming back to it.
0: Yeah. People come back to it.
1: I can't let you go without discussing you at the Logies and your extraordinary legs.
0: Yeah, what about that?
1: Who knew? Did you borrow those for the night? And if you did, where have you taken them back to? Because I'd like to use them too.
2: They're like hair extensions. You just clip them on kind of at the top of your hips. And then, you know, they just add on to your extra legs. No, look, I thought I was 53 this year. I've never worn a short dress to the Logies. And I just thought, well, why the hell am I going to the gym all the time if I'm not going to get
0: Yeah.
1: And it looked great. I saw you on the way in.
0: You did. You look good.
1: You did. And I saw you on the way in. You said, I hope it's not too short. And then about 18 times you won so many awards. I saw you going up the stairs. I thought, yep, I still can't see your undies. You did well.
2: You would have been, that's very reassuring because where you were seated, you would have been in pole position to look right up my clacker. So you couldn't see anything. I feel like nobody could see anything.
0: That should be a new ABC show, Right Up My Clacker.
2: Right up Lee Sales' clacker.
1: How many people are in there?
0: Well, you know, that could be an OnlyFans opportunity for you.
1: Oh, okay. Very nice.
0: Lee, it's always great to talk to you. Australian Story, the 30th anniversary episode, airs tonight at 8 o'clock on ABC TV and ABC iView. Always great to have you on the show, Lee.
2: Oh, thank you, my friends.
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17: Good afternoon, I'm Olivia Hicks with the latest. A Huonville man has appeared in the Hobart Magistrates Court charged with the alleged murder of his mother in her bed. 55-year-old Jason Victor Oates was charged with one count of murder after a 000 call was made from the Stride Street property in Huonville at 4:30am yesterday. Police allege Mr. Oates smothered his mother after she was reportedly not in good health. He was remanded in custody to appear in court on November 2. Mass burials have begun in Nepal for the hundreds of flood victims. Search and rescue efforts continue, with 43 Australians still missing following last week's catastrophic event. Around 3,000 people are still missing in total. It comes amid warnings of more flooding, with crews working to clear a major highway connecting Kathmandu to one of the worst hit regions. Pauline Hanson has accused Labor of inciting political violence against One Nation, the party leader taking to X to claim attacks from Jim Chalmers and Anthony Albanese, labelling the party dangerous and a threat to Australia, have become increasingly deliberate, claiming they have crossed a line. It comes after the party claimed a by-election win in WA. A Tasmanian company has secured the contract for the delivery of the state's new high-performance AFL training centre at Kingston in Hobart's south. Fairbrother has won the tender for the future home of the Tasmania Devils, which is expected to be completed midway through 2028. Club Chair Grant O'Brien says the appointments of the construction company is a huge milestone moment for the Devils.
18: From the day one, we've said how important this is, that our football club reflect the state. It's a whole of state effort, and what's important for us in everything we do is to ensure a whole of state benefit.
17: Sad news coming out of Sydney this afternoon. Police are searching for the mother of a newborn baby whose body was found in the city's west. Emergency services were called after the body was discovered just before midday today. They're urging the woman to come forward for medical treatment. And the Tasmania Fire Service says a blaze that destroyed a building at a well-known estate near Launceston is now under control. The fire at Old Marcheson Estate on Hobart Road at Breadalbin was reported at around 2:15 at this afternoon. The TFS says a studio was destroyed along with two vehicles, but the fire did not reach the main homestead.
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17: Turning to a sport now, and it's business as usual for the Dockers for Thursday night's qualifying home final against the Hawks. Coach Justin Longmuir telling SEN they'll just stay in the moment.
19: We're doing our best to stay in the moment and be where our feet are, and if we prepare well every week, well then the result will look after itself, because it has all year.
17: And an apparent changing of the guard at the US Open. Novak Djokovic has been knocked out in the first round, the first time he's been sent packing in the opening round of a Grand Slam for 20 years. I'm Olivia Hicks. That's the latest from the newsroom.
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20: Looking to Kings Meadows now, the Midland Highway has some traffic slowing on approach to the Kings Meadows Link merge. And watch out for works on Kings Meadows Link after Connector Park Drive, slowing traffic down. Otherwise, in St Leonard's, there's works on St Leonard's Road causing delays both ways at Board Mill Drive. Census night was Tuesday, the 11th of August. There's still time to complete. 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I'm Mia. More traffic soon on LAFM.
16: Every Tasmanian journey starts with the right caravan. Enjoy Snowy River Launceston's full range at 6 Gaddy Street, Western Junction. Less than a kilometre from the airport.
6: LAFM's three-day forecast.
21: Weather for Launceston, we saw a top of 19 today, heading down to 6 tonight. Late shower and 18 tomorrow, and a late shower and 15 for Wednesday. For Scottsdale on the northeast, it was a top of 17 today, down to 6 tonight. Possible shower and 15 tomorrow, and a possible shower and 13 for Wednesday. And St Helens in the east coast, it was a top of 17 today, down to 7 tonight. Bit of rain developing around the area, 18 degrees tomorrow. And for Wednesday, mostly sunny and 16 degrees. 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
30: It's showtime.
1: Let me ask you this. When you went to school, remember that one day you went to school, what did you have... Your mum packed your lunch?
0: Yeah. Which I'd probably throw over the spence at the back of the school.
1: And then go and buy a pie?
0: And then she'd come, no, I just wouldn't eat anything. We didn't have pies back in those
1: Why
0: days.
1: Why did you throw your lunch away?
0: Because you'd make honey sandwiches, and I just didn't like honey on bread.
1: Honey sandwiches.
0: And I'd throw it straight over the fence.
1: And if you told her you didn't want
0: and
1: honey?
0: And then I'd come home and she'd do the interrogation. Oh, how was your lunch today? I said, great. I loved it. Oh, really? You really like peanut butter? I love peanut butter. And then she said, well, that's a lie. I gave you a honey sandwich. And then she knew the lady over the fence as well. She had a collection of sandwiches. But I wasn't the only kid. Every kid was throwing their sandwiches over there.
1: And did you get any sweet treats?
0: No,
1: in your lunch?
0: No sweet treats. Not, there was no such thing.
1: Lunch boxes at schools today have become so political thanks to WhatsApp groups, thanks to social media, thanks to parents just being so much more involved in their kids' lives. But a story has gone viral in America, super viral. There are memes, there are songs, a whole lot of things around a certain WhatsApp group for mums and around one sweet treat in a lunchbox. I'll tell you more next.
0: That's coming up. It's Jonesy and Amanda driving you home for Jam Nation.
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1: I love it.
0: It's so catchy.
1: How does it finish?
0: Well, it finished with...
1: a shooting?
0: It finished with all of them packing extra Oreos for their own kids to give Ava. And then that Michelle went ballistic, etc., etc. It's so fascinating. And other people posting pictures themselves saying, dinner can wait. I need to find out whether Ava had an Oreo today.
1: You know, Oreo should get in on this.
0: Well, already people are going, oh, this is a conspiracy. Ava doesn't exist.
1: Save that for Tin Hat Tuesday.
0: That's quite right.
1: It's Jonesy and Amanda driving you home for Jam Nation.
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0: Cetera.
1: When I was at school, my mate Casser, his mum, and we didn't get treats back in those days, but my mate Casser, his mum used to pack a frozen Herbert Adams chocolate donut.
0: Oh, yum.
1: And he was like,
0: so it's frozen in the morning.
1: Frozen in the morning. And this is just, we didn't even understand the concept of frozen donuts. It was a new thing. So she just put it in the lunchbox and we'd all gather around.
0: And by little lunch, it was thawed out.
1: It was perfect. And Castle would.
0: Did he share it with you?
1: Yeah, he would. Yeah, because he wasn't a big fan of them. So he'd share his chocolate donut around.
0: Right. It's another WhatsApp group entirely.
1: Who wants a bit of Cass's
0: chocolate donut? Okay, thank you. Well, the tribal drum is going to beat for this Tales of the School WhatsApp group.
1: Tribal drum.
0: The tribal drum is beating for this, your school WhatsApp group.
1: I need edumacation on this.
0: Feel free to out other parents how ridiculous it's got, how you missed all the messages. What have you got for us?
1: If you talk about a WhatsApp group here, though, if you say the name of the WhatsApp group.
0: I
1: was about to talk about all the WhatsApp groups I'm on, but if I mention it, does that mean that people can look it up and join it?
0: Oh, and they're going to see how lowly your boat is and how who's going to paint the rudder this week.
1: I'll just say this to the fellas. I worked on the boat all weekend.
0: Okay.
1: While they're out motorbike riding, spending time with their families.
0: You're a broadcaster. Don't waste this space on that.
1: Anyway, I'm just saying.
0: We want school WhatsApp groups, not your goofy boat ones. Tales of the school WhatsApp group.
1: It's Jonesy and Amanda driving you home for Jam Nation.
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14: Over in Kings Meadows, traffic is slowing both ways on Hobart Road at Risley Street. Otherwise, looking to South Launceston now, Wellington Street has some slow-moving traffic both ways on approach to Howick Street. And in Newstead, there's some southbound delays on Elphin Road, passing Hobblers Bridge Road. Milwaukee's Outdoor Power Up 3-day event starts Thursday. 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I'm Mia. More traffic soon on LAFM.
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1: The lunchbox is already packed. Don't you understand,
2: also,
1: Michelle?
2: Also, the big picture here is the entitlement of my daughter doesn't.
1: Yeah.
2: I don't want my daughter to have it. Therefore, she can't see it. Welcome to the world, Michelle.
1: Yeah, Michelle. The tribal drum is beating tails.
2: It's beating, suck on that, Michelle.
1: The school WhatsApp group. Kelly has joined us.
2: Hello, Kelly. Tell us about the WhatsApp group.
3: Hi, Jensie and Amanda. Big fan.
2: Thank you.
3: Look, I'm calling with a vote for the WhatsApp group, and I'll tell you why. Because 30-odd years ago, when I had a stepdaughter at primary school, she came home and convinced me right before her birthday that every time one of the children in her mixed class has a birthday, they come with cupcakes for the entire class. Okay, Dem, how many people in the class? 36.
2: Oh.
3: Okay. So I spent the night before her birthday making 36 cupcakes for her to take to school, and it turns out this is not a thing. And I'm the only parent that year that took cupcakes to school. So I think if I'd had a WhatsApp group back then, I might have been able to confirm with all the other mothers, do I really need to make 36 cupcakes?
1: You make a good point, Kelly, because
2: wow.
1: I was smack bang in the middle of the little cakes, and I was there when they banned the cakes coming to school.
2: Wow.
1: Because there was a lot of pressure back then.
2: Wow.
1: 36
2: some
1: cupcakes. Some mum went and got fully catered cupcakes, and they said, right, that's it. You know, Chris Radburn, a very funny stand-up comedian, he sums it all up with the tale of the WhatsApp netball group.
4: The problem with WhatsApp groups is there's just too much messaging. My netball group for my daughter, the coach will ask a simple question. Who can't make netball? Simple, isn't it? And what do you get? We'll be there. See you soon. Can't wait. Asked that, didn't we? Just want to know who can't make netball. That's it. Should be one or two messages. That's it. Then you get one mum goes, oh, sorry, we can't make it. Evie sprained her ankle. Oh, off. Because then you get 20 messages of support. Oh, poor Evie. Get well soon. Oh, that's not good. Then you get one mum that makes it about herself, doesn't she? Oh, that happened to my daughter last year. Oh, it really does hurt. One mum that actually does answer the question goes, oh, we can't make it. We'll be in Paris. Oh, Stacey. You show off. And you can't leave because then it says Chris left the group. Dads are the best in WhatsApp. It's just this.
1: Just a thumbs up.
2: Just a thumbs up.
1: Just a thumbs up. Coming up, Instagram is on the way. Your chance to win $2,000. It's Jonesy and Amanda driving you home for Jam Nation.
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14: Good evening, I'm Olivia Hicks with the latest. A Sydney man, a Townsville woman and a Melbourne couple are among 43 Australians missing following catastrophic flooding in Nepal. The death toll has passed 800, with thousands more unaccounted for. The mass burials for victims now getting underway. Australia has pledged another $3 million in aid. A southern Tasmanian man has fronted court for the first time, charged with murdering his elderly mother. Jason Victor Oates is charged with killing his 85-year-old mum in their Huonville home yesterday morning. Police allege he smothered her in her bed. They say she was unwell and he had been her carer for a number of years. The 55-year-old appeared in the Hobart Magistrates Court earlier today, charged with one count of murder. He did not enter a plea and was remanded in custody until his next court appearance in November. The state government says it's disappointed at Woolworths' decision to stop selling Tasmanian beef from next year. The supermarket giant has cited rising production and freight costs across Bass Strait in its decision to no longer buy the state's beef. Government MP Nick Digan says they will call on the federal government to release its independent review of the freight equalisation scheme, which was due to be delivered in the middle of this year.
15: You know, you're saying Bass Strait freight being a substantial barrier for businesses in Tasmania, but again, you know, if you're a consumer and you're out and about, go to your local butcher, look for that buy local opportunity.
14: The Federal Attorney General has unveiled new privacy laws in a bid to get on top of a rising tide of new AI tech. The laws will include a fair and reasonable test, stopping companies from collecting info they don't need, and the rollout of an ID lock. Michelle Rowland says it will help Aussies keep on top of what data is shared.
16: People should not have to choose between protecting their privacy and participating in the digital economy. The government's proposed reforms will help ensure they can do both, and will further bring our privacy laws into the digital age.
14: And two vehicles have been seized and two vehicles clamped for 28 days following a series of hooning incidents reported in North Hobart on Friday. Police say a teal Holden Kingswood and a black Ford Falcon were clamped, and a yellow Holden Monaro and a Mercedes-Benz were seized by police over the weekend as a result of investigations. The three men will appear in court for driving offences, including hooning.
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14: Turning to your sport now, and Geelong's Tom Atkins insists the players haven't been distracted by the concussion dramas surrounding the club. Final preparations are underway ahead of the side's clash with Carlton in an elimination final on Friday. The club slapped with a $140,000 fine for failing to inform the AFL of a concussion waiver for Jake Colajanny's contract. And shock at the US Tennis Open in New York. Novak Djokovic knocked out in the opening round for the first time in 20 years, while Reigns suspended Aussie Alexander Vukic's first round match in the fifth set. Fellow Aussie Taylor Preston has won through to the second round. I'm Olivia Hicks. That's the latest from the newsroom.
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18: Looking to Kingsmeadows now, Hobart Road is moving busy both ways at Risley Street. And in Newstead, there's some southbound traffic slowing on Elfin Road on approach to Penguin Road. Otherwise, looking to South Launceston now, Wellington Street has some slow-moving traffic both ways on approach to Howick Street. A lot can happen to the people you care about in a year, a month, a week. So ask, are you okay any day? Because a conversation could change a life. I'm Mia. More traffic soon on LAFM.
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19: Weather for Launceston, we saw a top of 19 today, heading down to 6 tonight. Late shower and 18 tomorrow, and a late shower and 15 for Wednesday. For Scottsdale in the northeast, it was a top of 17 today, down to 6 tonight. Possible shower and 15 tomorrow, and a possible shower and 13 for Wednesday. And St Helens in the east coast, it was a top of 17 today, down to 7 tonight. Bit of rain developing around the area, 18 degrees tomorrow. And for Wednesday, mostly sunny and 16 degrees. 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
26: 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I've heard them describe him as a drunken idiot.
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28: Yeah, okay.
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30: Jonesy and Amanda, those are names that you would never forget.
31: It's showtime.
1: Chen Wai Rai is not here. He's on a fact-finding mission to Edinburgh for the weekend to see if his play Kingdom of Fools has a place at the festival. We have Ryan with a B, Brian, who has filled in very well.
2: Absolutely.
1: Always good.
32: Big shoes to fill.
1: Big, well, not really, but you've done a great job. I was reading, funnily enough, about Edinburgh Festival.
2: Oh, yeah.
1: People have been complaining about the substandard acts that have been appearing at this year's festival.
2: Not the Australians. All the great Australian
1: people have been
2: complaining.
1: People have been wanting their money back. So, Jim Wai-Rai is...
2: He'll be going, how easy is this?
1: It's easy. I'm making the jokes because his show is very, very good.
2: Of course it is.
1: Away from Jim Wai-Rai's side hustle, have you seen an ad, a Kia ad, and it involves a senator? Do you know what a senator is?
2: Senator?
1: Senator.
2: Isn't it a centaur?
1: A centaur, yeah, a centaur. I was thinking of the Holden senator. A centaur, yes.
2: There's a whole lot of men in robes from ancient Rome
1: mythical
2: running
1: mythical creature, half man, half horse.
2: Yes, I'm fascinated by the centaur.
1: Because what's a minotaur? That's half man, half bull.
2: Is it? Yes.
1: Yeah.
2: Yeah, that's you.
1: And what's a fawn? Half man, half goat.
2: Is it?
1: Yeah.
2: That's you too. But that one stands up on two legs.
1: Yeah, and plays a piccolo.
2: Does the bull have four legs?
1: Yeah. No. The bull has two legs and the head.
2: The bull head.
1: Yeah. Well,
2: there's a centaur.
1: Centaur.
2: Horse body, human head.
1: Yeah. You wouldn't want it the other way around. Anyway, I just want to run something past you.
2: Disappointing for everybody.
1: And Brian. Brian, you could be a part of this. I feel it's whip poll worthy. We'll have that for you. Also, Instagram makes its return. It's Jonesy and Amanda driving you home for Jam Nation.
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0: going to ask?
1: Well, when there's something we have to discuss, the whip poll is right here. A rapid fire answer.
0: All right. Centaur arms. How should they use their arms when they run?
1: Like down by them side or running like they're in Chariots of Fire?
0: If you've seen the ad, he looks like he's holding his, some stirrups in front of him.
1: Yeah, it looks like he's riding himself.
0: Yeah, man's dream.
1: How should a centaur run?
0: What should it do with its arms?
1: It's Jonesy and Amanda driving you home for Jam Nation.
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0: Hello there, it's Jonesy Demander driving you home. We have the whip poll. The whip poll is an instant snapshot of what Australia thinks about any given subject. And Amanda and I have been talking about the Kia ad for the new hybrid, and it's got a centaur.
1: A centaur, and I read a lot of kind of that fairy porn, as I call it, and or fairy smut probably sounds a bit nicer. But, so I'm not alien to the world of unusual combinations,
0: sure.
1: Men with bat wings, that kind of thing.
0: Yeah.
1: So, but in my imagination, it's different to seeing it. That's not how I pictured a centaur would run.
0: No, with his arms almost Riverdance style to the side.
1: Well, not even the side, clenched in front of him.
0: Yep.
1: Like he's about to front up for a fight.
0: We're just looking at the Minotaur. The Minotaur.
1: Yeah, what's that?
0: Bull head, human torso, body, and then bull
1: legs. Designed
0: hoofs.
1: For a woman.
0: No, he's got horse's hoofs. No, bull's hoofs.
1: So really strong hooves. Calves.
0: Yeah, big.
1: But handsome. It's almost like Beauty and the Beast.
0: Yeah.
1: Human torso, attractive animal head, and big strong legs.
0: For the centaur, you've got human head. Torso
1: and a horse. Full horse back end.
0: So you've got two
1: so
0: torsos.
1: You could sit on. That's right. Two torsos. No, yes.
0: Yeah, you got two torsos.
1: You could ride a centaur.
0: So he's got two sets of everything.
1: No.
0: Well, he's got two hearts.
1: He doesn't have human. He doesn't have human bits hanging off the front.
0: No, that'd look weird.
1: Yeah.
0: He'd have to wear pants.
1: We'd have to work out where the genitals would go, there or in the horse genital area. What about a mermaid? That's if that's.
0: Yeah.
1: Human head?
0: Human head, fish body.
1: Would you care if it was fish head and the other way around?
0: No.
1: There you go.
0: The whip poll.
1: That's the difference there.
0: An instant snapshot. Brad has joined us.
1: Hello, Brad. Do you think a centaur should use his arms when he's running?
2: I think he should be moving pretty loosey-goosey, you know? Mm-hmm. So that's what I'm expecting, you know, when I see a centaur running. it's swinging out, you know?
0: Have you seen the ad that we're talking about?
2: I have seen the ad. It's very weird.
0: Yeah, it does look a bit.
1: It looks like he's horse riding.
0: And I think the
1: himself.
0: Actor's really good at it. I loved him in the 12. And I think he's really nailed.
1: Did you
0: centaur.
1: See him in the 12 and think he'd make a great centaur?
0: He's going to make a good.
1: Wow. Give him the back end of a horse. He's
0: been
1: great.
0: Working out a bit since he was in the 12 as well. Like he had a good rig in the 12.
1: Let's face it, there is some AI involved in turning him into half a horse.
0: He's sitting at home with his bench press going, hang on a minute. Linda has joined us.
1: Hello, Lindy. How do you think a centaur should run?
3: You guys are so funny. Okay, when I saw the ad, I thought it was the weirdest thing. It is so unnatural. And I thought that if he was a real centaur, he would have been pumping those arms and galloping along beautifully, neck strained. That was just weird.
1: Yes,
3: weird.
1: It's made him look unattractive. And most centaurs are designed to be attractive.
0: Has he made centaurs look a bit ick?
1: He's given centaurs the ick.
0: Tennille has joined
1: That's how I feel when I see you run.
0: Oh, you know.
1: Tennille, hello.
4: Hello, guys. How are you?
0: Great,
1: well, how should a centaur use his arms when he's running? Everyone's discussing it today.
4: If you've got arms, they've got to be moving when you run.
0: Mm.
4: If they didn't want it to look awkward, they should have given him the horse body and no arms.
1: Oh.
4: But have you ever tried to walk without swinging your arms? It just looks weird. Your arms must be swinging.
0: It's got to swing.
1: Yes. Maybe they could have given something to carry. So that we wouldn't have needed to see his arms move. What could he have been carrying while he was running?
0: What were we
1: a bow and arrow. That's why
0: Brian.
1: Thank you, Brian. That's why we never see them run because they normally have bow and arrow.
0: Centaurs usually have a bow and
1: they
0: do.
1: Yeah.
0: They have a bow and arrow.
1: That's why we don't normally have this discussion.
0: But he might have freaked out the family in the Kia EV if he had a bow and arrow.
1: Don't you think they freaked out seeing a half man, half horse?
0: No, they seem to be quite disinterested. It's a problem with the young generation. Kate, wrap this up.
1: Hello, Kate. What do you think?
5: Well, I don't think there should be arms at all.
0: No
1: but
0: arms.
1: He can't just have his shoulders and then nothing.
0: Yeah.
5: Well, it just looks weird.
1: Yeah.
5: It's like four legs plus then the arms.
0: Mm-hmm.
5: I agree with you. What are they meant to do? It does look odd. Maybe we go with the bow and arrow.
1: I think
0: bow and arrow. That's why they came up.
5: I mean, they need to be holding something.
1: Yes.
5: Yes.
1: Yep.
0: That's why the old Greeks, is he a Greek mythology?
1: I think so.
0: Something. Anyway, when they came up, they said, give him something
1: to
0: do with his hands.
1: Give something to do with his hands.
0: Maybe we should go to Reddit, because Reddit has the answer for everything.
1: What have you asked Reddit?
0: Well, that's Brian, or Ryan with a B.
6: So they've said, when empty-handed, the centaur has a stiff upper body stance The human torso will move to follow the motion of the horse body, much like a rider on a horse would.
0: They've done their research. So because that's exactly what he does.
1: Yeah, but it looks weird, doesn't it? It looks like he's holding stirrups.
0: Yeah, or he's riding himself. You don't hold stirrups, you put your feet in the stirrups. Oh, didn't you give birth?
6: Reins.
0: Reins, you're holding the reins, you fool. Well, that's for mocking my running style. Thank you for all your calls.
1: Oh, let's get to Instagram next, yes, shall we?
0: It's Jonesy and Amanda driving you home for Jam Nation.
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18: Over in Kings Meadows, traffic is slowing on Kings Meadows Link at the Hobart Road exit. And in Newstead, there's some westbound traffic slowing on Hobblers Bridge Road at Elfin Road. Otherwise, checking on the West Tamar Highway now, there's still some minor patchy delays both ways for those travelling through Riverside. 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I'm Mia. More traffic tomorrow morning on LAFM.
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19: Look, I think there's been more opportunities in recent years for young people to participate in decisions that are impacting them through a range of different policy initiatives through local and state government, which is really, really fabulous. 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

0: Hello there, it's Jonesy Demander driving you home. I've just had some derision from the young people at the radio station. I brought in my local newspaper and it was a bit sodden from the dew. So I brought it in. I've just been drying it out on my desk.
1: How old are you?
0: I love reading my local newspaper.
1: You're going to bring your slippers in?
0: Because the local newspaper for me, I go straight to the letters to the editor. Largely, it's kids on e-bikes, then it's dogs off leashes, and then someone's elderly relative who was disorientated.
1: Let me guess. Fell over, and it's a thank you to the strangers who helped.
0: And then they say, you don't see that anymore these days. But then I would argue, actually, in the paper every week, someone's helping out everyone. So really, yip yah. So that's pretty much what we have in there. But then I like to look at other local newses, like around the world, like Essex, for example. You know, over in Essex.
1: Mm-hmm.
0: And if I go to my big wall of intros, we've got local news. I'm just looking.
1: I bet you've got one for Essex. You've got one for everywhere.
0: It starts
1: with an E.
0: There it is, Brian. Local news happening now in Essex. Locally. A man left a dog walker distressed after they spotted him walking around a nature reserve in a compromising position. I'll let this local take up the story.
2: Man who put a carrot up his bottom at an Essex beauty spot has admitted outraging public decency. 49-year-old Tim Meehan was said to have been on Two Tree Island near Leon Sea on March 9th when a dog walker spotted him. She realised he wasn't wearing any trousers and shortly afterwards he was seen putting the vegetable in his bottom. Meehan will return to court later this year for his sentencing.
1: He certainly found the beauty spot.
0: The story also said that he may have been intoxicated.
1: Some of the comments are hilarious. Was he trying to tease the rabbit back out? Can't anyone have a hobby nowadays? At least he didn't have a leak.
0: Okay.
1: How else is he going to get five a day? And someone else said, absolute woke nonsense. You can't do nothing
0: it's
1: nowadays.
0: It's so woke these days. The defendant did say this outside the court.
3: Meep. What's up, Doc?
0: That's the local news from Essex. Local news happening now in Essex.
1: Locally. Yeah, well, look, that's enough stupidity.
0: It is hard to get your five, that food pyramid.
3: Righto, you two. That's enough.
1: Next we'll be trying to shove that in. Well, we are back tomorrow for Tin Hat Tuesday. We look forward to hearing your conspiracy theories.
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0: okay?
1: Yeah.
0: Okay.
1: Yeah.
2: Yeah, nothing too early, really.
1: No, not too early.
2: Especially not on a Sunday.
1: Horrible, insidious noise.
0: Mm. I was doing it 9 a.m. on a Sunday.
1: No, that's actually really antisocial.
0: No. That's I thought I was being so productive.
1: No,
0: I was getting up early.
1: So rude.
0: Win the morning, win the day. No, blow the morning.
1: And the other thing I recommend, do it inside once, just to see the joy of
2: what?
1: It.
2: What are you doing inside for?
1: Well, I tell you what, we always use real Christmas trees, and when you were getting them in and getting them out, there's needles everywhere. Mm. I go and get the leaf blower and open up the front door, blow the needles through the house out onto the street.
0: That's it.
1: The joy.
0: A lucky Sarah.
1: And just seeing the pets run for it as well. Run for the hills.
0: It's the best thing.
1: And don't you feel like you're James Bond or something?
0: Yes.
1: You start you look for stuff to go and blow.
0: Yes.
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0: kind of challenges you're going to be facing this Friday to claim the belts. Australia's toughest dad and the brand new Apollo 4 four burner barbecue. Tough dads get their cry on. Maybe you're a tough dad like me that wept at Paddington 2 at the scene where Knuckles McGinty comes back to rescue. I've got to try and get through the break. Rescue Paddington because he's bloody drowning. And he thought he was going to be in there alone. And he's not. The hand of McGinty pulls him back towards the light and towards safety. That's tough. Tough dads get their cry on. All right, lines are open now. 13:55:22. If this was my belt, I'd need another pouch for my essential oils. I have actually got some frankincense with me, actually on my person. All right, fellow tough dads that love to get their cry on, okay? They wear their hearts on their sleeves. Give us a call now. We're going to be bringing three of you into the studio this week. Everybody gets a prize. It'll be great fun Friday. It's all about celebrating dads this week, the countdown. Is there a countdown? It's this Father's Day Sunday, the Commonwealth Games of Days. All right, so we need to speak to dads that want to come in this Friday, try and win the belt, the strap, and the brand new barbecue. Daniel, Dad Daniel. Okay, what is your powerful dad move? What is your power strength?
1: I am king of the coffee machine. No one else can touch it.
0: Only you know how to work it, clean it, and make a great cup of coffee. Is that right?
1: That is correct. And a hot chocolate.
0: Oh, wow. I love hot chocolates. Hot chocolate, I don't know if there's been any research to this, but I think it is a underrated energy drink.
2: Okay, before a big workout.
0: Oh, yeah. Marathon. I'll take it in the gym. Have that steaming mug of hot cocoa, guys. Don't knock it over with the dumbbells, guys.
2: That's also such a dad thing. Dads are very protective of whatever thing it is. They don't let you touch it. Like, don't touch the coffee machine. Don't touch the
0: drink. Yeah, because we know how to treat it right. Respect. If it's still, it should be under the domain of a dad. Daniel, I see you. Okay. Daniel, yep, you're on the contenders list for this Friday.
1: Thank you. Thank you very much.
0: Pleasure. Laura, let's go to Dad Laura. Hello, Laura.
3: How are you?
0: I'm good. And are you nominating your dad?
3: No, I'm nominating my partner.
0: Okay. Tell us about your partner then. What is his dad power, Laura? First of all, what's his name?
3: His name is James.
0: Yep.
3: And his dad power is he is the master of impressions. Like, he can do South Park, he can do Family Guy, he does celebrities, he does the whole lot.
0: What celebrities does he do?
3: He can do like a Sinatra, he can do like an Elvis. Honestly, it's like
0: real contemporary ones. Elvis, Sinatra, last around the last decade.
2: What a dinner party as well. South Park, Family Guy, Sinatra.
0: Elvis.
3: Yeah.
0: It's like the Graham Norton show.
3: Sinatra Jr. was on Family Guy all the time. I think it's sort of related, honestly.
0: That's right. I've forgotten about that. Now, Laura, we can't just put him through. This dad needs to call up himself.
3: Okay,
0: you can't be Australia's toughest dad if you get your partner to call him.
3: Oh, he's so modest. I'll try and get him to call in now.
0: Okay, all right. Laura, thank you very much.
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11: Good morning, I'm Ebony Ablett. Authorities are investigating two separate, deliberately lit fires in Launceston's northern suburbs, establishing a state parliamentary committee to examine the sale of Tasmania's largest farm property.
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11: The aim of restarting operations at the Liberty Bell Bay Manganese Smelter, recognised in the annual Launceston Chamber of Commerce Business Excellence Awards.
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12: 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Good

0: Christian O'Connell Show. Today's our time waster. We're looking for your Greek movies. All right, Greek movies. Troy Story.
1: Oh, God.
0: Look, Uzo talking.
1: Gold.
0: Feta attraction.
1: Silver.
0: No Country for Old Moussaka.
1: Bronze.
0: Throw Mama from the Acropolis. It's a long way for the old girl to fall.
1: Silver plus.
0: And Athens Powers. Not Austin. Athens Powers.
1: Ooh, bronze.
0: Oh, now, ooh, nice. I thought you were going to go, ooh, good one. But no. Oh, terrible. Hey, shout out to the early days when we started this with Troy Story. Remember me that way, please, dear listener. Ria, what have you got? Greek movies.
1: Not another Tina movie.
0: Oh, the most Greek person on the show. Bronze.
1: Did you know Hannibal Lecter had Greek heritage?
0: No.
1: Yeah, that's why they called him Hannibal Lecteropolis, and he starred in...
0: Already you got gold. Hannibal Lecteropolis. Sounds like a Greek doctor.
1: Silence of the Slow Roasted Lambs.
0: Oh, that means terrible. Yes. Just the name was good enough.
1: I should have stopped at Hannibal Lecteropolis.
0: What else have you got on that little notepad there?
1: Pizza Pan.
0: Oh, that's really good. Why not gold?
1: And the Sound of Moussaka.
0: Yeah, obvious as anything. Bronze. All right, what have you got? Greek movies. Bonus for any Odyssey ones. Let's get into it. The Greek Gatsby.
1: Silver plus.
0: Con the Fruteria Air.
1: Yeah, silver.
0: Now you Odyssey it.
1: Gold.
0: Well done, Stephen. Zeuslander.
1: Gold. Boy,
0: Zeuslander is brilliant work. We bought a Zeus.
1: Silver plus.
0: Well done, Laura. Marley and Mykonos.
1: Silver.
0: Captain Philippousis.
1: Gold.
0: Glenn, very good. The Devil Wears Plato.
1: Silver.
0: Throw Calamari from the train.
1: Gold.
0: Anthony, well done. Spanakopterpan.
1: Bronze.
0: No. Effie Darko.
1: Gold.
0: A Man Called Uzo.
1: Silver.
0: Acropolis Now.
1: Gold.
0: Homer Alone.
1: Silver.
0: The Calamari Kid. Not the Karate Kid.
1: That's gold.
0: The Upper Sea.
1: Gold.
0: Edward Suvaki Hands.
1: Silver.
0: Men in Baklava.
1: Silver plus.
0: Zorba Dundee.
1: Bronze.
0: Olympus and Boots.
1: Gold.
0: Watch that one on Amber. Saga Narnia.
1: They do great prawns.
0: Yeah,
1: in
0: they
1: Narnia.
0: Do. They do.
1: Gold.
0: Well done, Michael. Pegasus got married.
1: Silver.
0: Concrete everywhere, all at once.
1: Gold.
0: 20,000 Leagues Under the Odyssey.
1: Silver.
0: Battle Zeus.
1: Silver.
0: Now You Ought to See Me.
1: Silver plus.
0: The Trojan Horse Whisperer.
1: Gold.
0: Happy Crete.
1: Well, that's very good.
0: Gold. Laura Harvey, well done. Crouching Tiger, Hidden Yaya.
1: Silver plus.
0: Souvlaki and Hutch.
1: Silver.
0: The Odyssey Couple. The Odyssey Couple is great.
1: Gold.
0: Well done, Sarah. Finding Yaya.
1: Gold.
0: Dr. Odda Zeus, the Cat in the Hat.
1: Bronze.
0: And Oppenheimer.
1: Silver.
0: Who is the winner?
1: The Odyssey Couple.
0: Well done, Sarah. You are the winner. That's the Christian O'Connell Show for today. Thank you very much for joining us. We're back tomorrow. Take care.
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8: 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Tonight, we take a look at a one-hit wonder in Australia, Fat Larry's Band.

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0: You're on the 80s at 8. Shane Bryan with you, Talking Heads there, and she was, and it was one of the quirkiest hits to come from the band. David Byrne wrote the song after hearing about a woman that he knew in Baltimore who would take LSD and lie in a field imagining she was floating above the world. Byrne said it wasn't intended to be a drug song. It was more about spiritual and emotional experience. Whatever it was, the song actually became a top 10 hit in Australia, reaching number 10 on the charts. Coming up after the break, a huge song from Boom Crash Opera, Get Out of the House. The second single from the album These Here Are Crazy Times, the song was credited to all five members of the band and became another Australian hit. Hit number 24 on the ARIA singles charts. Boom Crash Opera coming up next on the 80s at 8.
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1: 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Ow!

0: You're on the 80s at 8. Shane Bryan with you, and that was USA for Africa. We are the world. Interestingly, before the recording session, Quincy Jones sent every singer a demo tape and a note asking them not to make any copies and not to share it. With so many superstars involved, keeping the song a secret was almost as impressive as getting them all into the same studio on the same night. What an incredible job. Coming up after the break, one of the biggest songs from 1982, Toto and Rosanna. Rosanna is famous for the legendary drum pattern known to musicians everywhere as the Rosanna Shuffle. And despite what people think, songwriter David Paich later said the song wasn't actually about actress Rosanna Arquette. He simply borrowed her name because it fit. I think he had a bit of a crush. That's coming up next on the 80s at 8. Is someone getting
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0: Well, that wraps up the 80s at 8 tonight. Tomorrow night, it's Chart Tuesday. We're going back to September 1985. Was this the number one song? Bowie and Jagger, Dancing in the Street, or was it the Models, Out of Mind, Out of Sight? Well, I know what my money's on. We'll find out tomorrow night as we look at the top five songs in Australia, also the US and the UK, and we'll find out what was actually touring around Australia in September 1985. That's coming up tomorrow night on the 80s at 8. I'll see you then. Thanks for keeping me company.
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0: 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'60s and '70s tracks that stand the test of time. We gotta get out of this place.
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1: Studios capitalised on it as well. 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
1: Good morning, I'm Ebony Ablett. Authorities are investigating two separate, deliberately lit fires in Launceston's northern suburbs, establishing a state parliamentary committee to examine the sale of Tasmania's largest farm property.
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1: The aim of restarting operations at the Liberty Bell Bay Manganese Smelter, recognised in the annual Launceston Chamber of Commerce Business Excellence Awards.
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8: 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This is your news now.
9: Good morning, I'm Jane Drew with your local news first. The state government says it's disappointed at Woolworths' decision to stop selling Tasmanian beef from next year. The supermarket giant blaming rising costs over the Bass Strait. Government MP Nick Digan says they'll call on the federal government to release its independent review of the freight equalisation scheme, which was due to be delivered in the middle of this year.
10: You know, saying Bass Strait freight being a substantial barrier for businesses in Tasmania, but again, if you're a consumer and you're out and about, go to your local butcher, look for that buy local opportunity.
9: TAS Networks has issued a notice to proceed, marking the start of construction on the Northwest Transmission Developments, which includes 129 kilometres of new and upgraded transmission lines. Work on the major project had been delayed by an appeal to the Tasmanian Civil and Administrative Tribunal over the project's planning permit.
11: They've already started works in some areas that weren't covered by the permit, around the Sheffield and Burnie substations, but this decision now allows us to get on with the transmission lines and start construction, and they'll be beginning that very, very shortly in the coming weeks or so around the Sheffield and Heybridge areas.
9: TAS Networks Project Director Richie Sheetha there. The Tasmanian Fire Service says a building and two cars were destroyed following a blaze at a well-known estate near Launceston. The fire at Old Marchanton Estate on Hobart Road at Breedalbane was reported at about 2:15 yesterday afternoon. The TFS says a studio was destroyed along with two vehicles, but the fire did not reach the main homestead. Geelong's Andrew Mackie is reportedly the target of Tassie Devils for our GM of footy. Cats veteran Tom Atkins says it's a smart move.
12: Because he's amazing what he does for us and what he has done for the last couple of years. So, it's no surprises there. I think when you're at a good organisation like the Cats, people would be smart to try and take players from us, take staff from us.
9: And there's plans to capture a bull on the loose in the Bridport area this morning, with the public asked to report sightings to police on 131 444. Police had issued a warning around 7 p.m. yesterday after the animal was seen around the Hurst Creek, Elizabeth Street and Esplanade area.
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14: Morning, I'm Jackie Lim. A heartbreaking development in the Nepal flash flood tragedy, with the death of an Australian man confirmed. The family of New South Wales teacher Michael Keats says he's among the victims. More than 40 Aussies remain unaccounted for as the death toll reaches 900. Foreign Minister Penny Wong has told the ABC it's been difficult to get information out of the region.
15: But we will continue to work to do that, and our heart goes out to the families and friends of those who are not accounted for.
14: The slump hitting Australia's housing market is spreading. Figures from Cotality showing falls across 93% of capital city suburbs through winter. Police are appealing for information after the body of a baby was found inside a bin in Sydney's southwest. Detectives are urging the baby's mother to come forward for medical care. And Qantas ground crews are threatening to disrupt school holiday travel. A 24-hour strike, training bans and stopping overtime among the actions being talked about. They're pushing for better job security, pay and safety.
8: 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Try Caruso's K2 plus D3 plus magnesium, available from leading pharmacies. 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
16: In sport, Port Adelaide's Lauren Young has claimed the Round 3 AFLW Rising Star. The young gun getting the nod after 18 touches and 2 goals in the Round 3 clash with GWS. She's the first power player to be nominated this season. Meantime, in the men's game, the Hawks will hit the training track this morning as they prepare for Thursday night's AFL qualifying final against the Dockers in Perth. Jack Ginnivan and Carl Armand both trying to prove their fitness for the clash. And more rule changes are coming for the Big Bash this year, with Cricket Australia to switch up the rules around innings timings. It means an innings will now head to power play rules the second a team goes over the time limit to bowl its overs. In previous seasons, the rules kicked in from the next over. And that is the latest in news and sport. I'm Britt Aylin.
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12: It is sensationally quiet out there for our tantalising Tuesday morning on our roads. And when I say sensationally quiet, it is very peaceful indeed. All our major arterials are looking magnificent in and out of the CBD. Census night was Tuesday, the 11th of August. There's still time to complete. In the census, every answer matters, authorised by the Australian Bureau of Statistics, Canberra. I'm Cam. More traffic soon on LAFM.
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13: LAFM's 3-day forecast.
18: And welcome to the official first day of spring. Tuesday, the 1st of September. A little chillier than yesterday, but, you know, not too bad. Not too bad at all. For Launceston, wind and rain on the way. A top of 17 is expected. 5 overnight, but then some sunshine tomorrow. Mostly sunny and 14. And on Thursday, windy with showers and a top of 15. For Scottsdale in the northeast, a late shower today and 15 degrees. 6 overnight. Possible showers and 13 tomorrow, and Thursday a possible shower and also 13. And for St Helens in the east coast, a late shower and 18 today, 8 overnight, mostly sunny and 16 tomorrow, and on Thursday windy with rain and a top of 15. Fairly mild this morning, 9 degrees in Launceston and 7 right now in Scottsdale and St Helens. 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
8: It's your morning mood booster, live across Launceston and the northeast, and loving it. 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
18: 6 minutes past six. Good morning. Alina Baines popping by from the Chamber of Commerce this morning. She'll bring a couple of people with her. We're going to talk about Bell Bay Aluminium and what's going on there. We're going to have a chat with the union and also a representative from the Bell Bay Advanced Manufacturing Zone. So many jobs on the line. Also this morning, One Voice, One Guitar and that Roy Orbison songbook. Damien Leith is coming to Tassie, and he joins us this morning to tell us all about his one-off show, and it's on the East Coast. Details later this morning. And Martin George swings by, proving you don't need a $1 billion telescope to explore space. He'll tell us what's worth looking up for in the Tassie night sky this month. This is Kiss. 8 minutes past six, and we're underway for Tuesday morning. Happy first day of spring.

0: On LAFM and 7SD, there we go. Men at Work, and who can it be now? Taking us back to the very early beginnings of that great Aussie band. It is 14 minutes past six, up and Adam. BJ with you this morning. For brekkie, thanks to 40 Winks Launceston. Get the best night's sleep at the very best prices. Now, this morning I do have tickets to give away to our grand final listener party. Yes, I do. I have two tickets to give away. What I want you to do is listen out for a little AFL siren this morning. You know what the old AFL siren sounds like, don't you? There we go. Okay, so what we've got is an opportunity for you to pick up tickets. Listen out for that siren to make an appearance again later this morning, and you'll score a couple of tickets to get along to our grand final listener party. Actually, it'll be four tickets in total. It'll be you and three mates. So a nice little party of four to come along to Country Club Tasmania. We'll shout you all a nice little bevy on the way in. It'll be a nice little Bogues St. George's beer to enjoy on your way into the venue. Then we've got going to have a massive room full of footy fans. Grab a table, grab a chair, get yourself settled for the big game on the even bigger screen. There'll be some party snacks doing the rounds during the day, and lots of competitions and prizes to be won thanks to balls and bumpers. So listen out this morning for your chance to pick up four tickets to our AFL grand final party, and it's going to be at Country Club Tasmania. Very much looking forward to it. It was a lot of fun last year, and we're gearing up for an even bigger one this year. I wonder if Carlton will make it. They're the little team that could at the moment. Will your team be there? Only time will tell.
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0: And enjoying the joyride this morning. BJ Fabricchi, 23 minutes past 6.
1: Waking up to what matters, from local stories to global headlines. Here's what's making news this morning. 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
0: Oh, right. We pick up the Examiner this morning. Mandate emissions cuts is the front page story. Push for any Bell Bay aluminium power deal to include mandated emission cuts. So this is the push that's on at the moment. New Green Senator Vanessa Blair, who has taken over from Peter Whish-Wilson, said the federal government should step in and help secure a power agreement. However, she said the support should be conditional on the smelter reducing carbon emissions. I shall actually put that this morning to Luke Moore from Bell Bay Advanced Manufacturing Zone and Jacob Batt, State Secretary of the Australian Manufacturing Workers Union, who will be in the studio with me along with Alina Bain from the Chamber of Commerce. Wonder what they'd have to say about that. I think they'd be just after the power deal no matter what. I wonder if it included emissions cuts, if that makes the deal any less palatable to the state and federal governments. We'll find out. We'll get the opinions of those three a little bit later this morning. Front page of the Merc, Devil Den deal. Fairbrother Construction has been appointed to build the Tasmania Devils' new high-performance centre in Kingston. This will be interesting. Fairbrother, the same building company that are in charge of the renovations and refurbishment of the Princess Theatre in Launceston. That'll be fascinating to watch how that plays out. What else have we got here? Making news nationally and internationally. First off, we'll go over to the West. Pauline Hanson has thanked the Liberals in WA for the by-election victory, saying that they're much more in step and in line with the opinions and policies of One Nation. So she's personally thanked Basil Zemplis, head of the WA Liberals, for being in lockstep with One Nation. Internationally, of course, all eyes are on Nepal, and there are still thousands missing, thousands upon thousands missing, 42 Australians among them, and nearly 1,000 people have been confirmed dead, and about 500 people are feared stuck in hydropower tunnels in Nepal. And there's been some Australian expertise that's been roped in from remotely from Melbourne to see if we can assist with literally finding the way back into the hydropower station. For starters, it's buried under an absolute avalanche and river of mud and muck. I think they found the entrance tunnel and they're starting to explore to see if there are people trapped inside. There is significant hope that there will be quite a number of people that made it to a central area control room, I think, that they're rather hopeful that they'll be able to effect a rescue of some people. So that is a little bit of a taste of what is making news today. There's certainly plenty of news around, and we'll keep sharing more of it with you next from our very own newsroom.
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9: Good morning, I'm Jane Drew. Construction on one of the coast's major energy projects is set to get underway as TasNetworks issues a notice to proceed to its head contractor. Stage one of the Northwest Transmission development had been delayed as an appeal went before the Tasmanian Civil and Administrative Tribunal over the project's planning permit. TasNetworks project director Richie Sheether says local hires are making up half of the workforce.
10: It's a big project that covers about 129 kilometres of upgrading of lines and some and about 3K of new lines. And obviously it also brings a lot of spend with the community and a lot of support. We're looking at about a 50-50 split in the way of workers at this stage. So about half the workers will be local and they're doing a lot of work around the civils and clearing and tracks and stuff like that.
9: Tasmania's peak body for farming has welcomed stronger penalties for people trespassing while carrying a firearm. President of TasFarmers Nathan Cox pleads legislation has passed Parliament to increase fines and hopes heftier penalties will act as a deterrent, saying farmers shouldn't have to deal with instances of poaching, fences being cut and livestock killed. The changes increase the maximum fine to $30,000, up from $20,000, while raising the maximum term of imprisonment from 2 to 3 years. Tasmania SES has issued a storm advice to monitor conditions across parts of the southeast, northeast and east coast forecast districts. The Bureau of Meteorology has issued a severe weather warning forecasting damaging winds today. Residents are being warned the conditions may lead to fallen branches and power lines, property damage and dangerous driving conditions. Check the latest at tasalerts.com. The Tassie Devils are eyeing Andrew Mackie as our new GM of footy. Cats veteran Tom Atkins says Mackie's been amazing for the club and players. It comes as Nigel Lappin joins the Devils from Geelong as head of development.
11: Hopefully we keep him, but it'd be the same as Nigel. You know, I'm just stoked for Nigel, the opportunity he's getting and, you know, the recognition for what a great person he is.
9: And a bull is on the loose at Bridport in the state's north this morning. Police were alerted to the rogue animal yesterday evening, assuring locals that there's plans to capture it today.
8: Thanks to the Newstead Hotel. 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
13: Morning, I'm Jackie Lim. House prices across the country are continuing to slip. Figures from Cotality show the National Home Value Index fell almost 1% in August, a fifth consecutive decline. Cotality's Gerard Berg says the downturn kicked off with those rate rises earlier this year.
14: We've seen the impact of rising costs of living pressures from the Iran conflict, and then more recently we've seen the changes in the federal budget.

0: impacting investors.
1: There's been a sad development from Nepal overnight, with the family of missing New South Wales man Michael Keats saying the 37-year-old is among the dead. 43 Aussies are among the 4,000 people still unaccounted for. A US strike on an Iranian island has left two people dead as tensions between Washington and Tehran bubble up again. Iranian media reported several others were injured in the attack in the Strait of Hormuz. And the jury in the Tupac Shakur murder trial in Las Vegas is hearing closing arguments. Former LA gang leader Dwayne Keefe D. Davis has pleaded not guilty to orchestrating the 1996 drive-by shooting that killed the rap icon.
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3: In sport, Fremantle coach Justin Longmuir has declared young gun Murphy Reid a certain starter for Thursday night's qualifying final against Hawthorn after the midfielder missed the loss to Carlton following a hit to the groin.
4: Yeah, he's right to go. He's got a clearance from specialists and doctors and all those concerned. So, yeah, he'll come back into the side.
3: Speaking on Seven there, and Nick Revolt's labelled Scott Pendlebury's exit from Collingwood as strange, saying he deserved a better farewell. It comes following Pendle's decision to join the Suns on a four-year player-coach hybrid deal. He played 442 games for the Magpies. And that is the latest in news and sport. I'm Britt Aylin.
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6: Little bit of traffic in the CBD for Brisbane Street on approach to Bathurst Street. The Midland Highway seeing a little bit of traffic action outbound through South Lonnie. Nothing that's going to affect your journey too much or at all, really. Our major arterials are looking magnificent. A lot can happen to the people you care about in a year, a month, a week. So ask, are you okay any day? Because a conversation could change your life. I'm Cam. More traffic soon on LAFM.
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5: LAFM's three-day forecast.
8: 25 minutes to 7. Good morning. For Launceston, a bit of a windy, rainy day coming up. Ew. A top of 17 expected. 5 overnight, mostly sunny and 14 tomorrow. And Thursday, windy and showers with a top of 14 as well. Scottsdale in the northeast, a late shower today, a top of 15. 5 overnight, possible showers and 13 tomorrow. And for Thursday, a possible shower and also 13. For St Helens on the east coast, a late shower today, a top of 18 expected. 8 overnight, and then a mostly sunny day tomorrow, with a top of 16, and Thursday, windy with rain and a top of 15. Currently, we have got 10 degrees in Launceston, down to 7 degrees in Scottsdale right now, and 8 degrees in St Helens. 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
2: It's your morning mood booster, live across Launceston and the northeast, and loving it. 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
8: We're going to be taking a look at the ongoing plea for assistance coming out of Bell Bay Aluminium. We're going to have a chat with the union, member of the Bell Bay Advanced Manufacturing Zone, and the head of the Chamber of Commerce from Launceston this morning about where negotiations are currently at. Also this morning, we're going to catch up with Damien Leith. He got on our radar years ago with The Voice, and one of the very first songs that put him indelibly into our memory was Crying from Roy Orbison. His affinity with the Big O's music continues, and he's bringing a whole concert of it to Tassie. Just one concert, and it's on the East Coast. He'll share with us details this morning on Brekkie with BJ.

0: Earth, Wind and Fire. And it is actually the very first of September and the start of spring for us. Oh, finally it is here. Although I think we had better spring weather on the weekend than potentially the next couple of days. But, you know, it's okay. We're warming up, aren't we? And I think most of the frosty mornings are well and truly behind us. It is 6:45. BJ for Brekkie with you on LAFM and 7SD. Later this morning, I'm really looking forward to catching up with Damien Leith. Now, it was some 19 years ago that he was launched on us through through Oz Idol, and Mark Holden and Marsha Hines and Kyle were very enthusiastically championing him, and he was cruising along quite nicely. But his performance in that series really took off when they let loose with the audience actually suggesting what song he should sing next. Have a little listen to this, because this was a game changer when the question was posed to a member of the audience about what Damien should sing.
1: It's a pretty hard song. As I said, he's got a really sensational voice, and I reckon it's going to challenge him.
2: Unreal. What song is it?
1: Roy Orbison's Crying.
2: Ladies and gentlemen, Damien Leith.

On it went from there. What a great fit. Damien Leith's voice with the Roy Orbison songbook, so much so that it was a turning point in the competition for him, and he did so well. And 19 years on, well, his career just speaks for itself, doesn't it? And he'll be joining us later this morning after 8:30 to have a chat about his one-off Tassie concert that is going to happen later this month down on the East Coast, and he'll be heading our way shortly, and we'll give you a chance to pick up some tickets as well to go along. But that's Damien Leith joining us after 8:30 this morning to tell us more about his great affinity for the music of the Big O.

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0: On LAFM and 7SD, it's a crowdie, something so strong. At 7:05, you're with BJ for Bricky. And later this morning, we'll hop into our shout-outs for our celebrations of the day. Do you know someone celebrating a birthday today or a milestone, something special, new job, new car purchase, something like that, anything that is being celebrated, I'd love to hear about on 633 1089 3, and we can give them a shout out around about 8:10 this morning, and we'll actually gather together all of the shout outs for the week on Friday and pull a name out of the hat for a $100 Country Club at Tasmania voucher. Just put a little extra spring in your celebratory steps. That'll be drawn out on Friday morning, but our shout outs of the day, they go to air around about 8:10.
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0: And some worrying news this morning. Lionel Richie was busy doing a big concert last night, but he was actually taken off to hospital at the end of his performance. Now, he actually did check himself in to the St. Louis Hospital after performing on Saturday night and was reportedly even admitted to intensive care. It was towards the end of the concert that he started to feel not entirely well, and he called for his crew to bring him a chair. Funnily enough, he was performing this song. Funnily enough, it was one of those moments where the song title becomes unfortunately appropriate. He was performing the final number of the night, which was good. Sophie went to hospital, and apparently this is the second time in recent months that he has felt less than well. But anyway, off to hospital they went, did a bunch of tests on him, and hopefully he should come out of hospital today. And then hopefully, fingers crossed, he can get back to performing again soon, and maybe he could take a little of his own advice.
4: Easy like Sunday morning.
0: And he could take it easy for a little bit. Get well soon, Lionel Richie. 7:02, we've got news next.
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12: Good morning, I'm Jane Drew with your local news fast. Movement on one of the coast's major energy projects. TasNetworks has issued a notice to proceed, marking the start of construction on the Northwest Transmission Development. Following TasCat's recent decision to uphold the Tasmanian Planning Commission's approval of the project's planning permit.
13: This decision now allows us to get on with the transmission lines and start construction. And they'll be beginning that very, very shortly in the coming weeks or so around the Sheffield and Heybridge areas.
12: TasNetworks Project Director Richie Sheath there. Stage 1 includes 129 kilometres of new and upgraded transmission lines, as well as new substations and switching station, extending from Cressy to Burnie via Sheffield. By local is the sentiment in the community after Woolies' shock breakup with Tasmania Beef. The supermarket giant has cited rising production and freight costs across the Bass Strait in its decision to no longer buy the state's beef. Launceston butcher Rob Perry telling the ABC it's an opportunity for people to make sure they shop local.
14: We need support in the background, but more so, we've jumped on it. And I think other butchers and anyone in the meat game should be doing the same.
12: Government MP Nick Digan says they will call on the federal government to release its independent review of the freight equalisation scheme, which was due to be delivered in the middle of the year. Tas Farmers has welcomed tougher penalties for trespassers caught with firearms on rural properties. The changes increase the maximum fine to $30,000, up from $20,000, while raising the maximum term of imprisonment from 2 to 3 years. President of Tas Farmers, Nathan Cox, pleased with the outcome, saying farmers shouldn't have to deal with instances of poaching, fences being cut and livestock killed, hoping heftier penalties will act as a deterrent. And transport company Kinetic is buying TassieLink, expanding its reach across the state. TassieLink operates a fleet of 39 buses from Hobart and satellite sites across the state, running around 100 services a day. TassieLink's drivers and frontline team members will continue to deliver services and passengers will see no changes to routes or timetables. The transaction is expected to be completed later this year.
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15: Morning, I'm Jackie Lim. The death toll from the flash flood disaster in Nepal has risen to over 900, with the first Australian confirmed dead. The grieving family of New South Wales man Michael Keats describing the loss as heartbreaking and overwhelming. 43 Aussies are still missing. The homicide squad is in Sydney's southwest this morning, where a man has been shot dead during a home invasion. Police were called just before 4 local time, with a man in his 20s dying at the scene. Latest figures show national home prices fell a further 0.2% in August, marking the 5th consecutive month of price falls across the country. All major capitals except Darwin recorded falls last month, with the largest drop in Adelaide. Experts say there are strong signs of fewer investors in the market. And violent shoppers will be banned from retail stores in new workplace protection orders. Coles, Woolworths, Kmart and Bunnings are among those backing a plan to ban offenders. The laws are earmarked to come into effect in the next 12 months.
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17: In sport, Hawks coach Sam Mitchell's calling for the AFL to increase the interchange cap after the Dogs called on their 23rd man in the wildcard win against Collingwood.
18: The fifth on the bench has been a big challenge, I think, for every team. One of the challenges is you can have the fifth on the bench, but you can't use him because of the 75. So even if that just goes to 80 next year.
17: That's on Fox there. And the Tasmania Devils are reportedly targeting Geelong's Andrew Mackie to become GM of footy. Cats veteran Tom Atkins says it'd be a smart move.
19: Because he's amazing what he does for us and what he has done for the last couple of years. So, it's no surprises there. I think when you're at a good organisation like the Cats, people would be smart to try and take players from us, take staff from us.
17: That's the latest. I'm Britt Aylin.
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21: Goderick is slowing in both directions on approach to Forster Street in Invermay. A little bit of outbound traffic on the Charles Street Bridge once you are over the mighty North Esk River. Plenty of traffic, though, actually, I lied. Not much traffic at all throughout the CBD. A Polish man opens up, asks for help and shows up because when they do, everyone wins. 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End violence. 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I'm Cam. More traffic soon on LAFM.
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0: 6 minutes past seven. Good morning. For Launceston, wind and rain on the way, along with a top of 17. Dropping down to 5 tonight. Then a mostly sunny day tomorrow is expected with a top of 14. And on Thursday, windy with showers and 14. For Scottsdale and the northeast, a late shower today, a top of 15 forecast. 6 overnight and possible showers and 13 both tomorrow and Thursday. And for St Helens and the east coast, a late shower today and a top of 18 degrees. 8 overnight, mostly sunny and 16 expected tomorrow, and on Thursday windy with rain and a top of 15 degrees. Currently we have got 10 degrees in Launceston, 7 degrees in Scottsdale, 8 in St Helens. 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
0: 20 years after Australian Idol, Damien Leith is heading our way for his only Tasmanian show of his Roy Orbison material. We'll catch up with him after 8:30 this morning. Also, one of the world's most famous radio telescopes is facing an uncertain future. What? No stargazing through it? We're going to have a chat with Martin George between now and 8 o'clock and take a look at what's in the Tasmanian night sky for September. And up next, he moved home to look after his mum, and mum made it absolutely certain he'd regret it. We're revisiting mother and son in today's screen test, next on Brekkie with BJ.

Two Strong Hearts, John Farnham for us this morning on Brekkie with BJ. Thanks to 40 Winks Launceston. Get the best night's sleep at the very best prices. Now, today we've got Jules back on deck, which is fabulous news. She can get back up early like the rest of us. Oh, dear. But look, she's back on deck and enjoying it. I know she's enjoying it. And she's also brought back with her the classic superstat from 9 a.m. weekdays. 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And thanks to Randall Heating, your chance to unravel that and get yourself in a weekly prize draw for $100 cash. And oh, you can, if you're still in need of a heater at the moment, get online and you can shop randallheating.com anytime you like. Jules back on deck from 9 this morning. This is Concrete Blonde. Joey, 12 minutes past.

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0: Okay, let's go back a couple of years to an Aussie comedy classic. The original Mother and Son. Do you remember it? Oh gosh, it was clever, wasn't it? Starred a couple of incredible Aussie performers, Gary McDonald and the brilliant Ruth Cracknell, playing our two key characters, the mother and the son. And just to nudge the memory cells a little, have a listen to this.
3: I tried to attack me with a big stick.
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5: She's an old lady.
3: Yes. What do they call it when you murder your mother?
4: Instant relief.
0: Oh dear. Okay, so I want you to think back to that show, Mother and Son, starring Gary McDonald and Ruth Cracknell. I want you to have a think about the long-suffering son and give me a call on 6331-0893 for your chance to pick up two tickets to Village Cinema and a couple of Valhalla Choc Tops. Go and see a movie of your choice. If you can tell me the name of the character that Gary McDonald played, his character's name, just the first name, on 6331-0893. Was it Neville? Was it Arthur? Was it Robert? Or was it Jeffrey? Neville, Arthur, Robert, or Jeffrey. What was the name of the character played by Gary McDonald? 6331-0893. Let's see if we can find a winner this morning. LAFM, good morning.
6: Good morning.
0: Hello, who have we got here?
6: I think it's Carolyn. I'm not 100% sure. I think I know the answer, though.
0: All right. Did you watch the show, Carolyn?
6: I did, yes.
0: Oh, gosh, it was clever. Clever writing and beautiful performances from Ruth Cracknell.
6: Oh, gosh.
0: Yeah, and Gary McDonald. Okay, so in terms of the character played by Gary, I've given you choices of Neville, Arthur, Robert, or Jeffrey. What's your take on it?
6: Arthur.
0: Yes, Gary McDonald played Arthur Bear, a divorced son who moved back home to care for his wonderfully manipulative and increasingly forgetful mother, Maggie, played by Ruth Cracknell. Carolyn, off to the movies.
6: Beautiful.
0: You sit tight and I'll grab your details and we'll shout you a couple of Village Cinema tickets plus a couple of Valhalla Choc Tops. There we go, another satisfied customer this morning on Brekkie with BJ.
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0: Misty, the super sweet ABBA. Knowing Me, Knowing You from 1977. Can you believe Dancing Queen, just slightly older song-wise than that one, is 50 years old now? 50. Oh, my goodness. Time marches on, doesn't it? 27 minutes past 7, coming up after 7.30. Dr. Martin George is going to swing by. There's lots to have a chat. I don't know if you saw the footage in the last 24 hours of the new Roman Space Telescope going up. It was fascinating to see the big NASA launch with the booster rockets and those separating and coming back to Earth. We're going to have a bit of a chat about that. He's going to tell us about the person that the rocket was named after, that this new launch, this Roman Space Telescope, has been named after, and he'll do that between now and 8 o'clock. Later this morning, Damien Leith joining us, the fabulous Irish-Australian singer that we discovered 19 years ago on Oz Idol, and of course his wonderful skill at interpreting Roy Orbison songs, and a big concert coming our way, just one Tassie concert full of Roy Orbison classics, and he'll share the info with us after 8.30 this morning.
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7: Good morning, I'm Jane Drew. Back local beef producers is the message in the community following Woolworths' shock breakup with the state's beef suppliers. The supermarket giant blaming rising production and freight costs across the Bass Strait in its decision to stop buying Tasmanian beef. Government MP Nick Digan says they'll call on the federal government to release its independent review of the freight equalisation scheme, which was due to be delivered in the middle of this year.
8: You know, they're saying Bass Strait freight being a substantial barrier for businesses in Tasmania. But again, you know, if you're a consumer and you're out and about, go to your local butcher, look for that buy local opportunity.
7: TAS Networks has issued a notice to proceed, marking the start of construction on the Northwest Transmission Developments, which includes 120 kilometres of new and upgraded transmission lines. Work on the major project had been delayed by an appeal to the Tasmanian Civil and Administrative Tribunal over the project's planning permit.
9: They've already started works in some areas that weren't covered by the permit, around the Sheffield and Burnie substations, but this decision now allows us to get on with the transmission lines and start construction, and they'll be beginning that very, very shortly in the coming weeks or so around the Sheffield and Heybridge areas.
7: TAS Networks Project Director Richie Sheath are there. The Tasmania Fire Service says a building and two cars were destroyed following a blaze at a well-known estate near Launceston yesterday. The fire at Old Marginton Estate at Breedalbane destroying a studio along with two vehicles. However, the fire did not reach the main homestead. Geelong's Andrew Mackey is reportedly the target of Tassie Devils for our GM of footy. Cats veteran Tom Atkins says it's a smart move.
10: Because he's amazing what he does for us and what he has done for the last couple of years. So, it's no surprises there. I think when you're at a good organisation like the Cats, people would be smart to try and take players from us, take staff from us.
7: The Cats take on the Blues on Friday in an elimination clash at the MCG. A severe weather warning is in place for damaging winds across

0: Parts of the southeast, northeast and east coast forecast districts. And a ball is on the loose at Bridport in the state's north this morning. Police were alerted to the rogue animal yesterday evening, assuring locals that there are plans to capture it today.
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3: Morning, I'm Jackie Lim. Australia's housing market has continued to fall across winter. Figures from Cotality show home values slipped across 93% of capital city suburbs. Experts are urging those looking to get into the housing market to do their homework. The desperate search continues for the mother of a baby boy whose body was discovered in a bin in West Sydney. Police say their main concern is for the woman's welfare, while Detective Acting Superintendent Darren Sly says support is being provided to his members who attended the grim scene.
4: My officers are professional, they'll do their jobs, but like anybody, they're human. And we're talking a newborn baby here.
3: Qantas regional ground crews have voted overwhelmingly in favour of industrial action as workers push for better pay. The Transport Workers Union says 97% of participating staff backed measures, including work stoppages of up to 24 hours. No strike date has yet been set. And Tom Holland has become the third highest grossing actor ever. He now ranks just behind Scarlett Johansson and Zoe Saldana.
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5: In sport, Hawks coach Sam Mitchell's calling for the AFL to increase the interchange cap after the Dogs called on their 23rd man in the wildcard win against Collingwood.
6: The fifth on the bench has been a big challenge, I think, for every team. One of the challenges is you can have the fifth on the bench, but you can't use him because of the 75. So even if that just goes to 80 next year.
5: Fox there. And the Tasmania Devils are reportedly targeting Geelong's Andrew Mackie to become GM of footy. Cats veteran Tom Atkins says it'd be a smart move.
7: Because he's amazing what he does for us. What he has done for the last couple of years. So there's no surprises there. I think when you're at a good organisation like the Cats, people would be smart to try and take players from us, take staff from us.
5: That's the latest. I'm Bruce Aylin.
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8: Traffic aplenty in South Lonnie for the Midland Highway, inbound and outbound approaching Howick Street. The exact same scenario for Wellington Street. The usual morning traffic is building through the CBD, though it's pretty quiet out there. Goderich Street slowing as usual in both directions approaching Forster Street in Invermay. A lot can happen to the people you care about in a year, a month, a week, so ask, are you okay any day? Because a conversation could change your life. I'm Cam. More traffic soon on LAFM.
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9: 24 minutes to 8. Good morning. For Launceston, bit of a windy, rainy day coming up. Okay, 17 the expected top. 5 overnight, mostly sunny and 14 forecast for tomorrow. And windy with showers and 14 on Thursday. For Scottsdale and the northeast, a late shower today, 15 forecast. 6 overnight, possible showers and 13 both tomorrow and Thursday. And for St Helens on the east coast, a late shower today, 18 forecast. 8 overnight, mostly sunny and 16 tomorrow. And Thursday, windy and rain and a top of 15. 10 degrees in Launceston right now, 7 in Scottsdale, 8 in St Helens. 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
1: It's your morning mood booster, live across Launceston and the northeast, and loving it. 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
9: Busy morning coming up. Alina Bain coming by after 8 from the Chamber of Commerce. Now, she's going to be bringing a couple of people with her to have a talk about what the situation is at the moment at Bell Bay Aluminium. We're going to get Luke Moore here from the Bell Bay Advanced Manufacturing Zone and Jacob Batt, State Secretary with the Australian Manufacturing Workers Union. What is needed to keep Bell Bay running? We're going to have a chat with them and get the current state of play. And this half hour, Dr. Martin George is going to swing by. We're going to talk about the Nancy Grace Roman Space Telescope. Who was Nancy Grace and why is she so important to the science of space travel? We're going to have a chat with Martin between now and 8 this morning on Brekkie with BJ. This is Midnight Oil, Blue Sky Mining. 21 minutes to 8. 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

0: MST, Midnight Oil and Blue Sky Mine. Which reminds me, the Water Boys are back on Saturday with our Tassie Sports Show, and we do want to know about anyone that actually works around your local club that does a great job. You know, the mums and dads and the administrators and the coaches, etc., etc. Do let us know about them, and the Water Boys could be giving them a pat on the back with $100 to spend at Intersport and the McDonald's Good Sport Award. Now, my phone's ringing. I wonder what that's all about. Let's see if we can find out. LAFM, good morning.
1: Good morning.
0: Hello, who have we got there?
1: Gary.
0: Gary, what can I do for you this morning, Gary?
1: Well, I'm ringing up because the AFL siren went off.
0: Oh, and what does that signify, Gary?
1: That signifies that I may have got... myself and three guests into the AFL at the casino.
0: 100%, Gary. Well done. You're on the guest list.
1: Thank you very much.
0: We'll shout you a nice little Bogue St. George on the door, one for each of you. We'll have some little trays of party pies and snags and other things going around during the day. Lots of snacks, goodies, plenty of giveaways, and the big game on the even bigger screen. We'll see you at the grand final listener party.
1: Sounds great.
0: Beautiful. You sit tight for me, thank Gary, you. And I'll get your details. And it's all thanks to Country Club Tasmania, Bogue, St. George and Balls and Bumpers, proudly brought to you by LAFM and 7SD. Listen out for the AFL siren for your chance to score an invite, just like Gary. And he's got an invite for himself and three friends. It's 7:45. Dr. Martin George joining us before 8 o'clock to do some stargazing.
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0: is Queen, and you're my best friend. At 8 minutes to eight.
1: 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Go Falcon Heavy and go Roman Space Telescope.
2: And liftoff of NASA's Roman Space Telescope on a mission to revolutionize our understanding of the universe.
0: It was a very good liftoff, and it certainly had our astronomers in a bit of a spin in the last 24 hours. So Dr. Martin George joining us this morning. I'm sure he's rather ecstatic. Chair of International Development and Elections and the International Planetarium Society. Good morning, Martin.
3: Good morning, Belinda. I'm certainly ecstatic about that. It's just an amazing achievement to get that telescope in space.
0: Now, it is called the Nancy Grace Roman Space Telescope. So who was Nancy Grace?
3: Nancy Grace Roman was NASA's first chief astronomer. And she was born in 1925 and took an interest in astronomy just before she entered her teens. She had an astronomy career. In particular, the measurements of stars that she made helped greatly in our understanding of the structure of our galaxy, which is called the Milky Way galaxy. And she got connected with NASA, of course, during the 60s and 70s. She managed a program in which space observatories were launched, including the Orbiting Astronomical Observatory. The second one in particular was the first successful one. And she was even involved in the Hubble project, the Hubble Space Telescope project. So the fact that she did so much work in astronomy and she was so keen on getting observations from space, that's the reason it was named after her. And it's going to hopefully tell us a lot more about the universe.
0: So exactly what's it going to do for us, Martin?
3: Basically, it's some people have said it's a replacement or an update of the Hubble or whatever. It's a different telescope to the Hubble. The Hubble telescope has a very narrow field of view. But this telescope, although it's got a mirror of the same size to collect and focus the light, it has a much larger field of view. So it can encompass a lot of the sky in one go. When I say a lot, it can't do the whole sky at once. But its area of coverage, its angular coverage, if you'd like to think of it that way, is much greater than the Hubble. But the resolution of the telescope is as good as the Hubble, which means that it can capture a lot more information about the universe in a much, much shorter time than Hubble. It's especially tuned to infrared wavelengths. It's going to be able to tell us a lot more, hopefully, about dark energy and dark matter, about which we don't know very much at the moment. And its mission is basically initially 5 years, and I think it's going to last much longer than that. It's going to be one of the best telescopes for getting scientific data about the universe that we've ever had. So, it's so great to see it finally get launched. It did actually get almost cancelled on a couple of occasions with the budget cuts in the United States. And my feelings were for those scientists who worked on that mission for so many years to hear news that it may be cancelled. But they got it away on time before it was ever cancelled. So that's really great.
0: And did I not see a certain president dial into the media conference who had been the one that cut the funding, but Congress overruled him and reinstated it, and there he was taking credit for it?
3: We did indeed, yes. Yes, indeed. It was during a press conference, I think, that he dialed in and congratulated them and said something like, "And don't forget, I gave you the money." Well, he did eventually.
0: Yes, only because Congress insisted. My goodness.
3: Absolutely, yes.
0: While we're on telescopes and money, I believe there's another one in a spot of bother.
3: Oh, indeed, yes. A few weeks ago, we learned of the famous Jodrell Bank radio telescope in the UK getting its funding cut. It's not going to be funded beyond early 2028. And this is also called the Lovell telescope. And it's done so much wonderful research. It's a huge steerable radio dish in England. And it's part of a network of radio telescopes across England as well called the E. Merlin Network. And it's been announced that the budget will be cut, well, not just cut, but cancelled for that telescope from 2028 onwards. And that's a devastating blow for radio astronomy. Thousands of people around the world, the researchers in astronomy, have been relying on that telescope and the network that it's part of to get their data for their research projects that they're doing. It's also a very famous telescope. It began operation in the 1950s, and Sir Bernard Lovell, who I knew and met on several occasions, was the big driving force behind that, one of the world's most famous astronomers. And there was a lot of talk, even in the 50s, about how much it was costing to build. But one day in 1957, of course, Sputnik was launched. And it went, the booster went across the skies from England,
0: right.
3: And he was able to show that he could use that telescope to actually bounce radar off it, to actually learn a bit more about what the Russians were doing. And that gained him in popularity a lot, but it's the astronomy research that's been absolutely wonderful. I hope that decision can be reversed.
0: Okay, job for the new Prime Minister over there. It is coming up to 2 minutes to 8, so just a quick look at the night sky for this month, please.
3: Okay, wonderful view of the night sky now. We're a few days past full moon. The moon's rising much later in the evening. We have the Milky Way stretching right across the sky, high up overhead, where we're looking toward the centre of our galaxy in the regions of the constellations of Scorpius and Sagittarius. And I'm often mentioning to people, get your binoculars out and have a look at the Milky Way. But here's one thing you can watch for that's really great. If you find the Scorpion, which looks like a reverse question mark or a question mark seen in a mirror, and trace it round to the curl at the end with the two stars close together that form the stinger at the end of the Scorpion's tail, not far from there, sweeping around with your binoculars, you'll find a couple of really nice star clusters, including one called Messier 7, which has been known since antiquity, even though it's best seen in the southern hemisphere. So that's something you can watch for tonight. Don't forget to watch for Venus. It's over there in the west in the evenings, an absolutely brilliant beacon in our western evening sky. Of course, it's still a little chilly. Put some warm clothes out, but do go out and enjoy that fabulous view of the Milky Way and get away from those nasty lights of towns and cities.
0: I love it. Dr. Martin George, thank you very much for joining us this morning.
3: Always a pleasure, Belinda. Bye for now.
0: Cheers. Nearly 8 o'clock in news time.
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11: Good morning, I'm Jane Drew with your local news first. Buy local is a sentiment in the community after Woolworths' shock breakup with Tasmania Beef. The supermarket giant has cited rising production and freight costs across the Bass Strait in its decision to no longer buy the state's beef. Launceston butcher Rob Perry telling the ABC it's an opportunity for people to make sure they're shopping local.
12: We need support in the background, but more so, we're on to it, we've jumped on it. And I think other butchers and anyone in the meat game should be doing the same.
11: Government MP Nick Digan says they'll call on the federal government to release its independent review of the freight equalisation scheme, which was due to be delivered in the middle of this year. Tasmania's peak body for farming has welcomed stronger penalties for people trespassing while carrying a firearm. President of TasFarmers Nathan Cox pleads legislation has passed Parliament to increase fines and hopes heftier penalties will act as a deterrent, saying farmers shouldn't have to deal with instances of poaching, fences being cut and livestock killed. The changes increase the maximum fine to $30,000, up from $20,000, while raising the maximum term of imprisonment from 2 to 3 years. Construction on one of the coast's major energy projects is set to get underway as TasNetworks issues a notice to proceed to its head contractor. Stage 1 of the Northwest Transmission Development had been delayed as an appeal went before the Tasmanian Civil and Administrative Tribunal over the project's planning permit. TasNetworks Project Director Richie Sheather says local hires are making up around half of the workforce.
13: It's a big project. It covers about 129 kilometres of upgrading of lines and some and about 3K of new lines. And obviously it also brings a lot of spend with the community and a lot of support. We're looking at about a 50-50 split in the way of workers at this stage. So about half the workers will be local and they're doing a lot of work around the civils and clearing and tracks and stuff like that.
11: And the Tassie Devils are eyeing Andrew Mackey as our new GM of footy. Counts veteran Tom Atkins says Mackey's been amazing for the club and players. It comes as Nigel Lappin joins the Devils from Geelong as head of development.
14: Hopefully we keep him, but it'd be the same as Nigel. You know, I'm just stoked for Nigel, the opportunity he's getting and, you know, the recognition for what a great person he is.
5: Thanks to the Newstead Hotel. 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
15: Morning, I'm Jackie Lim. A tragic update in Nepal's deadly flash floods, with a New South Wales teacher confirmed among the victims. More than 40 Aussies are still unaccounted for as the death toll climbs to 900. Pauline Hanson has reportedly beefed up her security detail. The One Nation leader now has as many as a dozen officers protecting her. It comes after One Nation won a seat in WA's by-election over the weekend, while PM Anthony Albanese has been accused of inciting violence, labelling the party dangerous and decisive. Donald Trump's had a lot to say just hours after launching a new attack on Tehran. He is calling for the country's leaders to face prosecution for what he's described as war crimes against humanity, labelling Iran as a dead and failed nation. And spring has arrived with a burst of heat for parts of Australia. After months of winter rain, many areas are set to dry out fast. The Bureau of Meteorology's Jonathan Howe on the ABC says spring is known as the roller coaster season.
16: Warmer than average spring is pretty much locked in, but the rainfall will be one to watch.
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18: In sport, the Hawks will hit the training track this morning as they prepare for Thursday night's AFL qualifying final against the Dockers in Perth. Jack Ginnivan and Carl Armon both trying to prove their fitness for the clash. The Tasmania Devils are reportedly targeting Geelong's Andrew Mackey for the club's GM of footy after Nigel Lappin signed on as head of development. Cats veteran Tom Atkins says Mackey's been amazing for his club and its players.
14: Hopefully we keep him, but it'd be the same as Nigel. You know, I'm just stoked for Nigel, the opportunity he's getting and, you know, the recognition for what a great person he is.
18: And Port Adelaide's Lauren Young has claimed the Round 3 AFLW Rising Star, the young gun getting the nod after 18 touches and 2 goals in the Round 3 clash with GWS. She's the first power player to be nominated this season. With the latest, I'm Brita Aylin.
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19: Expect traffic on the West Tamar Bridge inbound once you are over the other side. Plenty of traffic building now throughout the CBD. Got a Rick Street slowing in both directions on approach to Forster Street. Plenty of traffic outbound over the Charles Street Bridge as well. The usual morning traffic continues to build throughout South Lonnie. Census night was Tuesday the 11th of August. There's still time to complete in the census. Every answer matters. Authorised by the Australian Bureau of Statistics, Canberra. I'm Cam. More traffic soon on LAFM.
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4: LAFM's three-day forecast.
0: All right, let's have a little look at that forecast for you this morning. Where have I popped it? Over here. Launceston, wind and rain, and a top of 17 is expected. Dropping to 5 overnight, sunny and 14 tomorrow. Windy and showers and 14 on Thursday. Scottsdale and the northeast, late showers and 15 today, 6 overnight. Possible showers and 13 expected both tomorrow and Thursday. And for St Helens, we are looking at a late shower today. A top of 18, 8 overnight, mostly sunny and 16 tomorrow. And windy with rain on Thursday. 10 degrees in Lonnie right now, 8 in Scottsdale, 9 in St Helens. 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
0: 8 minutes past eight. Good morning. The future of one of our biggest employers in the north could hinge on what happens next in the power negotiations surrounding Bell Bay Aluminium. We'll have a chat this morning with Alina Bain, CEO of the Chamber of Commerce. Plus, she'll be joined by Luke Moore from Bell Bay Advanced Manufacturing Zone and the State Secretary of the Australian Manufacturing Workers Union. That's this half hour. Then after 8:30, Damien Leaf joins us. He's on his way with a whole swag of Roy Orbison songs to keep us entertained. A one-off concert, it's on the East Coast. Details coming up after 8:30. But up next, it's special celebrations, birthdays, shout-outs, anniversaries and engagements. Next on Brekkie with BJ. This is Akka Dakka. 9 minutes past eight.

0: 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Noisy creatures for us this morning. There they go, akka-jakka, 13 minutes past 8.
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0: All right, some celebrations for us this morning. We have got Alexander Smith having a birthday. Happy birthday to my beautiful grandson. Love, Omar. Alexander, you have a brilliant day. Taya Doble is having a birthday. Happy 13th birthday, Missy Moo, Taya. Hope you have a lovely day and night. Sorry, Nan won't see you, but I will go out another night. Lots of love, Gangster Granny. Fabulous. I reckon that'd be fun, having a night out with Gangster Granny. Taya, you have a beautiful day. And I've got one here that I've got listed to... It's for today. The birthday's for today, but it's to read out tomorrow. What to do, what to do, what to do. We might do it both days. How's that sound? Happy 11th birthday, Andrea. We are super proud of you. Best regards from Mum, Dad, Aaron and Grandma. I think the birthday's actually tomorrow, but we're asked to read it out today. So we'll double dip. We'll sneak you in tomorrow as well, Andrea. You have a fabulous birthday, and thank you very much to everyone that sent them through. You're all in the running at the end of the week for a $100 gift voucher to enjoy some hospitality, dining and bevvies up at Country Club Tasmania. 14 minutes past 8.
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0: FM and 7SD, what an appropriate song. The Beatles and We Can Work It Out. We can indeed, fingers crossed, because the future of one of Northern Tasmania's biggest employers could hinge on what happens next in the power negotiations surrounding Bell Bay Aluminium. Industry leaders and workers say certainty is needed, with concerns growing about the impact on jobs, investment, and of course confidence in the region. Joining me this morning, I've got the Chief Operating Officer for Bell Bay Advanced Manufacturing Zone, Luke Moore. Good morning.
1: Good morning.
0: And with you, we've got Jacob Batt, State Secretary of the Australian Manufacturing Workers Union. Morning.
2: Good morning.
0: And Alina Bain with the Chamber of Commerce. Morning, Alina.
3: Good morning, BJ.
0: So let's start with Luke. What are you actually asking the government to do?
1: Well, we're not here to play politics. What we really want is an internationally competitive power deal for Bell Bay Aluminium. The reason Hydro Tasmania was built in the first place was to attract industry and jobs to Tasmania. We want to see that deal go through. We feel that it's been dragging on too long. We're already 9 months into a one-year extension and of their power deal. So we want to see that deal done, and we want to see it done quickly.
0: When we say what we're asking the government to do, is this state or federal?
1: Well, Hydro is a GBE, a government business enterprise. So the state government has the power to direct Hydro. So it is their responsibility in the first place to set up that power deal with Bell Bay Aluminium. We understand that there might be a gap there. There's been a lot of discussion about the gap. If there is such a thing, then we're asking the federal government to step in and assist with that if that's required.
0: Well, the federal government has stepped in with Tomago and also with Port Augusta, so that is perhaps not an unreasonable or out there request, is it?
1: We don't think so. We know that the first instance, the actual deal has to be done between Hydro and Bell Bay Aluminium. So that's the first step, and we want to see that done.
0: Alina, I'll come over to you now. Why does the Chamber care about this?
3: Look, we care about this because Rio Tinto is such a large employer and a great contributor to our economy, and every business deserves competitive rates with their deals. So that's all we're asking for, is a competitive rate. Rio Tinto has to stand on its own two feet here. So yes, they're part of a larger international company, but they have to be self-sufficient, and we need them to have this competitive power deal. But it's more than that. It's the employees, it's the contractors, it's the businesses in the supply chain. So we've got 550 plus employees, 1,200 contractors and 180 Tasmanian suppliers in the supply chain. Now, all of those people and businesses are consumers. They come and they shop in our cities, they shop around our wonderful region, and they spend money. And we know that when times are tight for people, they stop spending money. So it's important. This is a whole of economy, a whole of a regional economy issue.
0: Okay, Luke, I'll come back to you for a moment. We all pay our power bills and we get very cross when they turn up every quarter. Why should Bell Bay get a different deal?
1: Well, it's a common question. It's because they're such a big consumer, they use up to about 25% of the state's power. So that's bulk buying. It's several analogies have been put out there, but one I quite like is going to a potato farmer and buying a semi-trailer load full of potatoes. You get a much different price from the farmer than if you go into McDonald's and buy a packet of chips that have been heavily processed. So Bell Bay Aluminium processes that power. They provide a very big and important role in stabilising our power grid, and also they cover a great percentage of our transmission costs as well.
0: So, Jacob, I'll come over to you right now. Jacob Batt is State Secretary of the Australian Manufacturing Workers Union. Jacob, at the centre of all this is people, real people who earn wages, who look after their families, who are Tasmanians. So tell me, what does this uncertainty do to those people at the moment?
2: Yeah, I mean, people around the Georgetown and the Tamar region, I mean, they're quite concerned and worried. We've been in the small businesses having chats, you know, when we're buying a coffee and the business owners are concerned, just like the workers at those businesses that rely on Bell Bay Aluminium as well. A lot of discussion about, you know, the deal was that Hydro provides a wholesale rate and it's cheap, reliable power, and what's happening there. I mean, workers that rely on industries that contain this Hydro power, they understand what that deal was and they're wondering why it isn't being done. They're worried about their future.
0: Oh, indeed. Now, we had a 12-month extension, so this has been a, I guess it's been a constant state of anxiety for them for a very long period of time now.
2: Well, that's right. Like Luke was saying, really, this has been going on for over 2 years for these workers. You know, it is over 1,200. It's not just the 550 direct Bell Bay aluminium workers. We've already seen the closure of Liberty Bell Bay. You know, these people... They've put up with way too much for too long. We need to get some assurity in people's lives.
0: Alina, I'll come over to you now. This argy-bargy that's been going on for a long period of time, how does it affect broader business confidence in our region?
3: That's the critical issue, BJ. We know the region has experienced a lot of change this year. And really critical to our growth is the ability to attract investment, private and government. But investment from the private sector will only come if there's business certainty. And that certainty is around a competitive and a predictable environment. And power prices in this situation is a big part of that. So we need to be seen that we can provide competitive rates to attract businesses into our region.
0: So I'll throw this out as a general question for anyone that wants to hop in. Is it worth the price of admission? Is it worth us trying to keep this industry going here by coming up with this uber competitive rate for power that the rest of us, our mum and dad consumers, aren't getting? Is it worth it?
1: Absolutely. Over the next 10 years, Rio Bell Bay Aluminium want to be here. They want to invest. They put in $40 million a year in capital investment. But if you actually add up all their inputs into the economy, that's about $6 billion footprint into the economy. And if you get the economic multiplier effect of that $6 billion of direct investment, it's enormous.
0: Jacob, would you like to say something from the workers' perspective?
2: I mean, where are we going to find 1,200 jobs if Bell Bay Aluminium goes? I mean, we just heard about the economic ramifications. It would be like a tsunami swarming the north, $6 billion out of the northern economy, over 1,200 jobs, the flow onto small business. I mean, I can't believe that we're in this situation nearly 2 years later, after the closure of Liberty Bell Bay. It really is a no-brainer.
0: Alina, I'll come back to you. You mentioned earlier that ultimately Bell Bay Aluminium has to be able to make it work financially. Do you believe that a lower price for power is going to be able to, that they are going to be able to deliver on that hopeful outcome?
3: It has to be the right price for Rio Tinto. It has to be a competitive price for Rio Tinto globally. We can't compare the product that Rio Tinto is receiving from Hydro and the product that we receive into their homes. It's a wholesale product. From a price perspective, they also have to take that product and do substantial work to it. They've got electricians on site and a whole facility to enable them to be able to use that power for the smelter. It's a different product. It would be like you and I having an electrician living in our house to convert the power when we want to turn on the light switch.
0: Oh, I wish.
3: You wish. So it's a different product. It's, as Luke said, potatoes from the farm vis-a-vis the fries at McDonald's. So it's a different price, and we're asking the government, who are at the table in this situation, to step up and ensure that Rio Tinto has a fair deal, a competitive deal.
0: Okay, lucky last question, and I'll throw it to the floor again. What needs to happen next? Luke, you?
1: We want to see that power deal done. So that's got to be signed up. And if there is a way that the federal government needs to step

0: Bill Dunn. The state government owns Hydro, so it is a state government responsibility. We signed the open letter. You know, we've got industry and union standing side by side, speaking from the same hinge sheet, like what Luke said.
1: And Alina, lucky last, the clock is ticking on this deal. It needs to be in place, done and dusted, well and truly, by the 31st of December.
2: Yes, yes, it does. Yeah, we're into September already. These workers, businesses in the supply chain, Rio Tinto itself, and the entire region needs certainty. Enough is enough with this situation, BJ. We've had so many knocks this year, and the reason has been given to us, well, you know, we're not at the table, whether it's, you know, AFL, whether it's the Seven Network, whether it's Bogues, government is at the table. So we want government and Rio Tinto striking this deal sooner rather than later. It has to happen. We're on the slide down to Christmas.
1: Alina Bain, Jacob Batt and Luke Moore, thank you for coming in and joining us this morning.
3: Thank you very much.
0: Thanks, BJ.
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11: Good morning, I'm Jane Drew with your local news first. Passenger and vehicle bookings on the Spirit of Tasmania are no longer being slugged with an additional fuel surcharge. TT Line has now removed the levy, which was introduced back in March in response to rising petrol prices and availability concerns stemming from the conflict in the Middle East. Negotiations to secure a new power deal for the Bell Bay Aluminium Smelter are continuing, according to Energy.

0: Minister Nick Digan.
1: Officials met on Friday. There are conversations between ministerial officers going on as well. I'm really pleased that there is a strong level of buy-in from the Commonwealth around Bell Bay Aluminium.
0: A deal between Rio Tinto and Hydro Tasmania due to expire by the end of the year. Movement on one of the coast's major energy projects. TasNetworks has issued a notice to proceed, marking the start of construction on the Northwest Transmission Development, following TasCat's recent decision to uphold the Tasmanian Planning Commission's approval of the project's planning permit.
2: This decision now allows us to get on with the transmission lines and start construction, and they'll be beginning that very, very shortly in the coming weeks or so around the Sheffield and Heybridge areas.
0: TasNetworks Project Director Richie Sheather there. Stage 1 includes 129 kilometres of new and upgraded transmission lines, as well as new substations and a switching station, extending from Cressy to Burnie via Sheffield. Transport company Kinetic is buying TassieLink. TassieLink operates a fleet of 39 buses from Hobart and satellite sites across the state, running around 100 services a day. TassieLink's drivers and frontline team members will continue to deliver services, and passengers will see no change to routes or timetables. The transaction is expected to be completed later this year. And City Mission's Spring Food Drive's currently underway in the north and northwest. Devonport Mayor Ali Jarman with drop-off details for non-perishable items on the coast.
3: City Mission have pantries, and they have little supermarkets for the people that need it, and you can drop all this off. 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Woolworths are helping them out, so at Devonport Woolworths this Thursday and Friday between 10 and 3.
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6: Morning, I'm Jackie Lim. The Foreign Minister says the government hasn't been given official word of the death of a New South Wales man in the Nepal floods. The family of Michael Keats have released statements saying he's been tragically killed.
7: He does remain unaccounted for in terms of the information we have.
6: Penny Wong on Nine there, she says she holds grave fears for the 43 Aussies who remain missing. National home prices have slipped again, falling 0.2% in August and marking five straight months of declines. Adelaide saw the biggest drop, while Darwin bucked the trend. Industrial action is looming at the Flying Kangaroo, with regional ground crews voting to take protected action in a dispute over wages. It could include work stoppages ranging from 1 hour to a full day. And 3 decades after rapper Tupac Shakur's murder, the case is nearing a verdict. Jurors in Las Vegas are hearing final arguments, with former gang leader Dwayne Keefe D. Davis pleading not guilty to masterminding the 1996 drive-by shooting.
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8: To sport, and Fremantle coach Justin Longmuir has declared young gun Murphy Reid a certain starter for Thursday night's qualifying final against Hawthorn after the midfielder missed out on the loss to Carlton.
9: Yeah, he's right to go. He's got a clearance from specialists and doctors and all those concerned, so yeah, he'll come back into the side.
8: They're on 7. And tickets for the Tasmania Devils' first VFL home final will go on sale this morning. If you're keen to see the side go head-to-head with Essendon at North Hobart Oval on Saturday, your best chance to secure a spot is as a member. 1866 Club members will have access to the pre-sale in around half an hour's time from 9 a.m, with all other members able to purchase tickets from midday. Everybody else will have to wait until the general sale tomorrow. That is the latest in news and sport. I'm Britt Aylin.
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10: Elphin Road is ST ruggling inbound before Cypress Street in Newstead. Plenty of traffic for Frederick Street as well, approaching Margaret Street. The usual morning traffic continues to build throughout the CBD. Plenty of inbound and outbound traffic over the Charles Street Bridge as well. Go your own way in the D-Max X-Rider from only $56,990. 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I'm Cam. More traffic soon on LAFM.
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5: LAFM's 3-day forecast.
11: wind and rain on the way for Launceston, a top of 17, dropping down to 5 overnight. Mostly sunny and 14 tomorrow. Thursday, windy and showers and a top of 14. For Scottsdale, a late shower and 15 today, 6 overnight, possible showers and 13 tomorrow. Ditto that on Thursday. For St Helens and the East Coast, a late shower and 18 today, 8 overnight, mostly sunny and 16 tomorrow. Windy with rain on Thursday and a top of 15. 11 in Launceston right now, 9 in Scottsdale, currently 12 degrees in St Helens. 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
12: Morning, BJ. How are you?
11: Doing well, doing well. Tell me, where have you taken the Shark BYD 6 this morning?
12: Well, I've plopped myself at Innova Dental, which is at 97 Bathurst Street, just across the road from the Brickfields today, where you can call before any time before 10 a.m. any day at any of their locations, and they'll fit you in on the same day. That's handy for, I know, our morning announcer, Jules. Just had a bit of a tooth issue yesterday. Bit down too hard on a bit of multigrain toast.
11: Oh, wow.
12: Sent her in all sorts. So she could use such a service. So handy to have, BJ.
11: Fabulous. They're actually my dentist as well. G'day to the team. Hey, listen, what have you got to give away while you're at Innova?
12: I've got all the goodies. I've got Red Bull today, Cripps Masterloaf, McDonald's vouchers, and some ice cream from Valhalla, BJ.
11: Beautiful. Get on down there and say g'day to Callum. He's in the Shark BYD 6 opposite the Brickfields at Innova Dental. Callum, go well this morning.
12: You too, BJ. Cheers.
11: Cheers. It is 19 to 9. We're going to catch up with Damien Leith next. He's coming our way with a big concert featuring the music of Roy Orbison. This is Creedence, 19 minutes to 9. Good morning.

0: on LAFM and 7SD, a little Credence down on the corner. It is 17 minutes to nine. I'm going to take you back 19 years right now. Have a little listen to this. This was the audience of Oz Idol, and they certainly knew what they were doing when they suggested a song for Damien Leith to sing.
1: It's a pretty hard song. As I said, he's got a really sensational voice, and I reckon it's going to challenge him.
2: Unreal. What song is it?
1: Roy Orbison's Crying.
2: Ladies and gentlemen, Damien Leith.

0: Well, that audience member certainly knew what they were doing when they asked Damien to sing something from Roy Orbison. And it's built a particularly special connection for Damien with the music of that legendary man. And he's bringing that music and himself to Tassie for one show only in a couple of weeks' time at the Panorama Hotel in St. Helens. Yeah. Damien Leith, good morning.
1: Oh, good morning. Lovely to catch up with you.
0: Lovely to have you. Memories of 19 years ago, Damien.
1: Yeah, oh, well, I was I was nervous. That was probably the biggest memory I have. I remember being on Idol, going from week to week and kind of thinking, oh, gee, if I pick the right song, is it going to be okay? Will it sound good? Will I remember all the words? And then before I knew it, we were in the final and... it was incredible.
0: It certainly was. And the song and this particular performance was a real turning point for you. Is it Orbison's voice or his songwriting or the emotional pull of the songs? What is it about it that works for you?
1: I think it's the way they were written. It really kind of suits my, you know, any Roy Orbison songs really suit my voice. He had a beautiful way of structuring a song so that they always kind of have this dramatic move, you know, they kind of start off with a little bit low and then they got these lovely, you know, lifts in them, and they're a lot of fun to sing, to be honest. I mean, they're quite hard songs to sing, but I think after every single song that you sing, like a Roy Orbison song, you feel like it just accomplished something. You know, it's like, ah, I climbed the hill. I did really well.
0: I think you climb Everest with the songs and getting up into the falsetto ranges.
1: Yeah, no, they're big songs. They really are, but they're really beautiful, gorgeous, well-written songs.
0: And I believe you've actually had a bit of a thumbs up from the Orbison family over the years too.
1: Yeah, well, I was very fortunate. So the connection with me and Roy Orbison mainly was I did a song on Idol, so I did Crying on Idol, and then Barbara Orbison, his wife, got in touch with me and said that she really liked the version that I had done. And then about 3 or 4 years later, she got in touch again and said, hey, can you come over to Nashville and record an album of all of his songs to celebrate his 75th birthday? So that ended up being the album I brought out, which was Roy, a tribute to Roy Orbison. And... yeah, it was amazing. So it went from there, and that's my main connection with Roy Orbison was actually through the family.
0: I can see it now, Damien Leith going, oh, Barbara, let me just check my diary. Yes, I'm there. Oh, my goodness.
1: Well, it was kind of like that, but at the same time, my wife was fully pregnant. We were expecting our daughter, Kiki, at the time, and it was, you know, I went to Ireland and said, hey, gee, you know, I just got this phone call. I think I have to go to Nashville.
0: Yes, not. I imagine you probably were in the doghouse for a day or so after that.
1: Well, no, actually, you know what? I'd say normally, but no, Eileen's always been amazing. So she's a major supporter of every single thing that I've done. So I'm a lucky guy.
0: Now, I know we've been promised a journey through the fabulous music and hits and memories of Roy Orbison, but are we going to get any songs from some of his legendary friends as well?
1: Yeah. So I'm gonna mix it up. So he was obviously associated with a lot of different people. He sung songs by Bono. He did the Traveling Wilburys. He worked with Katie Lang and Linda Ronstadt and a whole bunch of other people as well. So throughout the show, I'll be doing the Roy songs, but I'll also be kind of mixing it up with, you know, some of those classics from Bob Dylan and George Harrison and you know the likes of that, Tom Petty as well. So so there's quite a mix in the show. It's a bit of everything, and you know, the main thing is anyone who comes to the show will know every single song. I think that's the main thing.
0: Fabulous. Now, I know the venue has, you know, it is of a certain size, so I know that the seating is limited to about 120 guests, so it's going to be a really intimate evening in your company, and it's a one-off. You're not doing any other ports of call on this trip to Tassie.
1: No, this is the one, this is my only show this year in Tassie, so it's, so I'm looking forward to it. I'm looking forward to coming to St. Helens. I've never been there before, so it's my first trip to St. Helens, so that's the added bonus for me. I love Tassie. Anytime I've been to Tassie, I love it. I've always talked about it. But it's always nice to see somewhere else.
0: Well, bring your togs. You're meant to go and do a sort of a, yeah, it's not winter anymore, but you should be throwing yourself in the ocean while you're down that way, I reckon.
1: All right. Well, we'll see. We'll see how I fare. You never know.
0: Fabulous. And anything else that people can expect on the night? A few little surprises that you're going to roll out?
1: No, you know what? The other part of the whole show is as well. Obviously, because I've worked with Barbara Orbison and I worked with Joe Melson, who wrote Crying and Blue Bayou and Only the Lonely, I've got some pretty unique stories as well to share about how some of those songs came about. And the other thing is that the show's a bit of fun. I tried to have a bit of, you know, it's the songs, but it's also having a bit of a laugh and just entertaining as well.
0: Well, we're looking forward to welcoming you here. You're going to be here on Saturday, the 19th of September. You can do a dinner and show or a show only option. Get on to trybooking.com if you'd like to book a ticket. And Damien Leith, we are looking forward to you playing to a pack to the rafters night at Panorama Hotel in St. Helens.
1: Yeah, looking forward to it. I'll see you all there.
0: Fabulous. Damien Leith with us this morning on LAFM and 7SD.
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0: sweetest thing this morning on LAFM and 7SD with BJ for Bricky. Thanks to 40 Winks Launceston. 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Jules, good morning.
1: How are you today, BJ?
0: Good. No, I'm good. Let me think about that. Yes, I'm good.
1: Okay. You look good.
0: I had a big afternoon cat nap yesterday.
1: Oh, nice. Does your cat nap with you when you have a cat nap?
0: No.
1: What does she do?
0: No.
1: It's just she, isn't it?
0: She's a real solo operator.
1: Oh.
0: My past cats have always napped with me, but no, she's a rescue cat, so she's very independent.
1: Oh, fair enough.
0: I just don't think she wants to be left behind again, so she's just not going to sleep with anyone.
1: Well, that's fair enough.
0: She's not a hussy. I'm not sleeping with anyone.
1: She's out doing the vacuuming and stuff like that while you're having a cat nap.
0: You know what she does do on an almost daily basis for me? Hoiks her guts up and leaves it on the kitchen floor.
1: Ew, that's not nice.
0: Fur balls. It's not like food. It's just fur balls.
1: You think she'd clean it up while you're having a cat nap?
0: Oh, no. That's even worse.
1: Oh, dear. You poor thing.
0: I know.
1: Good luck this afternoon.
0: Yeah, I know. She'll have a little pile of something to do waiting for me when I get home. People needed to know that right now, didn't they?
1: It's called love.
0: That's not exactly what I'd call it, but it does have four letters in it.
1: Yes, well, it does, doesn't it?
0: It does.
1: Have a goodie.
0: Okay.
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3: Good morning, I'm Ebony Ablett. Authorities are investigating two separate, deliberately lit fires in Launceston's northern suburbs, establishing a state parliamentary committee to examine the sale of Tasmania's largest farm property.
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3: The aim of restarting operations at the Liberty Bell Bay Manganese Smelter, recognised in the annual Launceston Chamber of Commerce Business Excellence Awards.
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11: Good morning, I'm Jane Drew with the latest. Bird flu has been detected at three new locations in Tasmania. In a tern at Marawar, a forest raven at Tribunna and a tern at Acton Park. Incident controller Wes Ford said the latest results were not unexpected and reflect ongoing surveillance activities across the state. Tasmania has now recorded 54 positive detections of H5 bird flu since the first detection in mid-August. Tasmanian State Parliament is back this morning, but gun reform legislation won't be on the agenda, with debate deferred until next week. What the lower house is expected to consider is preventing the use of good character references to mitigate sentences for serious offences. The amendment to the Sentencing Act was introduced by Attorney General Guy Barnett last month. TAS Networks have locked in a housing solution for a portion of their workforce required for the Northwest Transmission Development. Head contractor Genus have around 70 staff in the north. That number is expected to swell to a couple of hundred in coming years.
12: We managed to procure and work with the Discovery Parks in Devonport, where we managed to pick up accommodation for pretty much the bulk of the staff. And so that's a three-year deal with them. And it's allowed them to also get on and actually construct a number of new cabins up there. So they'll actually be building another 30-odd cabins on that site, which will be a great legacy once we've finished the project.
11: Project Director Richie Sheath are there. Construction on the major project is expected to commence in the next few weeks after a notice to proceed was issued. Passenger and vehicle bookings on the Spirit of Tasmania are no longer being slugged with an additional fuel surcharge. TT Line has now removed the levy, which was introduced back in March in response to rising petrol prices and availability concerns stemming from the conflict in the Middle East. And Tasmania's peak body for farming has welcomed stronger penalties for people trespassing while carrying a firearm. President of TAS Farmers Nathan Cox pleads legislation has passed Parliament to increase fines and hopes heftier penalties will act as a deterrent, saying farmers shouldn't have to deal with instances of poaching, fences being cut and livestock killed. The changes increase the maximum fine to $30,000, up from $20,000, while raising the maximum term of imprisonment from 2 to 3 years.
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14: Morning, I'm Jackie Lim. The slump hitting Australia's housing market is spreading. Figures from Cotality showing falls across 93% of capital city suburbs through winter. A New South Wales hiker has become the first Aussie declared dead in the Nepal flooding disaster. The family of the 37-year-old sharing the news, though Foreign Minister Penny Wong says they're yet to receive formal confirmation. Police are appealing for information after the body of a baby was found inside a bin in Sydney's southwest. Detectives are urging the baby's mother to come forward for medical care. And One Nation's party director claims Pauline Hanson has received death threats following the PM's comment that the party is dangerous and would say anything to win votes. James Ashby has told Nine it was a desperate act from Anthony Albanese.
15: He's using language that is inciting hate, not just upon those who vote for One Nation, but directly targeting Pauline Hanson.
14: The One Nation leader has beefed up her security and now has as many as a dozen officers protecting her.
10: Got an outdoor dad, DIY dad, handy dad, or a revhead dad and stuck for Father's Day gift ideas? 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
16: In sport, Cats mid-Max Holmes remains touch and go for Friday night's elimination final against Carlton. He trained yesterday in a bid to prove he's recovered after fracturing his ankle in round 19. The league's reporting Geelong and the Bulldogs are the two frontrunners for Wantaway Port star Zach Butters. In the VFL, Devils 1866 club members can now get their hands on tickets to Tasmania's home semi-final against Essendon at North Hobart Oval. Other members will gain access from midday, while everyone else will have to wait until tomorrow. And Novak Djokovic has been left in tears after suffering a shock first-round exit at the US Open, the 39-year-old going down to world number 48, Mariano Navone, in five sets. That is the latest in news and sport. I'm Brit Aylin.
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1: Good morning. We've got a bit of wind and rain increasing today for Launceston and heading for a top of 17. Mostly sunny tomorrow, 14 the top and 14 again for Thursday, and windy with showers. A late shower today, 15 the top for Scottsdale and the northeast. A possible shower tomorrow, 13 again with a possible shower on Thursday. For St Helens and the east coast, a late shower today with a top of 18, heading for 16 tomorrow, mostly sunny and windy and rainy for Thursday and heading for 15. Right now in Lonnie it's 12, in Scottsdale it's 9, and in St Helens it's 13. 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
19: 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Four songs, each holding a clue, each part of a larger mystery. Together, they reveal the answer. This is the Classic Superset.
1: Certainly is, and it is thanks to the new range of versatile Uni pizza ovens at Randall Heating in Gledow Street, Invermay. It is four songs, one common theme. Today, it's a fun theme. 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Thanks to Randall Heating. We're going to kick it off now. It's Swing Out Sister. 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

0: LAFM, who am I talking to?
1: Hey, Brett Jules.
0: How are you, Brett?
1: Yeah, good. How's your holiday?
0: Yeah, fantastic. Thank you very much. And I got another week off in September.
1: Oh, that's pretty cool.
0: Oh, it's because I've got so much leave. But anyway, it's not about me. What do you think the theme is, Brett?
1: Oh, I reckon it's the blossoming of spring.
0: No, that's actually not it.
1: Oh, there you go.
0: Keep listening and good luck.
1: No worries. Okay, thanks, Jules.
0: See ya. Bye. There we go. It's not about the blossoming of spring. We kicked it off with Breakout from Swing Out Sister. We then followed up with M and Pop Music. And we're now going to go to song number 3. Call me when you work out the common theme, 633 10 893. It's Cool for Cats. This is UK Squeeze. Call me as soon as you work it out.

0: LAFM. Who am I talking to?
1: Diana.
0: Diana, how are you?
1: Good, thank you.
0: That is good. What do you think the theme is?
1: Is it to do with dancing?
0: No, that's not it.
1: Oh, okay.
0: Keep listening.
1: No worries.
0: Good luck, okay?
1: Thank you. Bye.
0: All right, we've had three songs so far. The last one was UK Squeeze. And yes, I am emphasising certain words, and Cool for Cats. We also had M and Pop Music. And we kicked it off with Breakout from Swing Out Sister. Today is a certain special day. And when you work out what the common theme is, give me a call. 6331-0893. We'll go to song number four now. And it is Wheatus. This is Teenage Dirtbag, LAFM and 7SD.

0: LAFM, who am I talking to?
1: Hey, Jules, it's Bob here. How you doing?
0: Hello, Bob. What do you think the theme is?
1: You're not playing with your pimples, are you?
0: I'm not playing with my pimples, but...
1: You're squeezing your pimples?
0: Well, I'm going to give it to you. Today is Acne Positivity Day.
1: Oh, okay.
0: It's, you know, it's treating acne as not a bad thing necessarily.
1: No worries.
0: Bob, we're going to put you in the drawer for the $100 at the end of the week. Well done, you.
1: Cheers, Jules. Thank you very much.
0: There we go. We got there in the end. We had Wheatus and Teenage Dirtbag, UK Squeeze. Sorry if you're having a custard cake or something at the moment. UK Squeeze and Cool for Cats. We had M with Pop Music. And we had Breakout from Swing Out Sister on this Acne Positivity Day. And, of course, Bob is now in the draw for the $100 at the end of the week, all thanks to Randall Heating. We've got better music and more of it on the way next from Elton John.
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